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Never too late to get yourself some tickets to 3 Days Grace on November 21st at Talking Stick Resort Amphitheater. 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This is their new one, When I Wake Up.

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We've got Fandango codes, if that's your flavor. We've got Scream 7 on Blu-ray. I'm thinking of movie screens. We've got tickets to go see Skillet, Movements, U-Fest, and we even have a summer staycation at the Hilton Phoenix Tapatio Cliffs Resort. 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It's Yef, and for engagement purposes, here's something that I like to call the Yef in question. Now, every time I go into the grocery store nowadays, it's like an automatic expense of $100. Actually, just leaving the house. $100. All right. 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I've come across this like carne seca, and it's delicious. 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So, what is something you stop buying because the price nowadays feels genuinely insulting? You can get at me, 602-585-9800, or you can just send me a simple email, yef@98kupd.com. I've got White Stripes, Everlast, and Led Zeppelin.

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7: 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Clear skies through the evening, overnight low 75, tomorrow sunny and 102, and that's Wednesday's Valley weather.
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3: 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Clear skies through the evening, overnight low 75, tomorrow sunny and 102, and that's Wednesday's Valley weather.
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0: Man, oh man. 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Couple scaled the Empire State Building, got to the very top, and then the dude proposed to her. 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
0: Well, it's because we would fall, love, and we would most certainly die. 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

0: Oh, Jeremy. 98 KUPD. Just a few hours. When the clock strikes 11 p.m., we're going to do this Metallica Reload Remastered Radio special for you. It's best to tune in. It's worth staying up for. It's going to feature interviews from all the guys, James Hetfield, Lars Ulrich, Kirk Hammett, and Jason Newsted. And we're going to be playing all kinds of tracks from the Reload album, getting you guys ready for the Metallica 4th of July weekend, where you're going to be tapping tracks, Metallica tracks, that is, so you can win a whole gaggle of things. Details on the contest page on 98kupd.com. And then, of course, tomorrow morning, Holmberg's Morning Sickness going to come back to you for your Thursday. Jonathan Kite is apparently coming into the studio, so that is not a conversation worth missing. So stay tuned, 5:30 to 10, every single weekday, Holmberg's Morning Sickness. My name's Yap. Thanks for hanging out with me this afternoon. I appreciate it. And we wish Shannon well as he is out for a little bit. I've got Metallica, MGK, and Fred Durst and Green Day to wrap up the afternoon. Gotta go by.
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16: 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Clear skies through the evening, overnight low 75, tomorrow sunny and 102, and that's Wednesday's Valley weather.
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0: this earth. It will be unexpected and without warning. 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

0: Welcome to a celebration of Metallica's Reload. I'm Andy Hall, and it's time to settle in as we dive into the re-release of Metallica's 1997 quadruple platinum album, Reload. A limited edition deluxe box set is out now, featuring previously unreleased material, including demos, rough mixes, videos, live recordings, and more. We'll be hearing from all four members of Metallica as we take a trip through the band's seventh studio album. Let's kick off the show with the lead track from Reload, a song that has become a pyrotechnic favorite during the band's live set. This is Fuel.
1: Fuel, give me fire!

0: Fuel from Metallica's Reload album. We're celebrating the re-release and pick up with James Hetfield talking about the lead track.
1: I really don't remember why or how we divided these things up, but it does make sense to me that, you know, the way we put an album together is the way we put a live set together. You know, you come out with a bang and then you get, you know, a little longer, then you get into some more creative stuff, and then you end with an epic or with something fast, you know. That makes sense to me, and Fuel is one of those songs, you know. As I look at Load, Ain't My Bitch was not really the fastest song we ever wrote, but I don't know exactly how those were divided up. All I knew was they were all going to come out, and I don't think it mattered. You know, at that point, I thought people were just, they don't even know the name of the album. They just liked the song, you know. And at that point, I kind of lost track of what's on what.
0: The common theme that runs between Load and Reload is that all the songs were recorded at the same time, yet released a year apart. Here's Kirk talking about the outset of the recording session and realizing the momentous task ahead.
2: I can just remember sitting there and looking at the long list of songs and trying to come with a decision. And then James saying, well, man, I'm writing all these lyrics, that's I don't think I want to do that. And Bob Rock is saying, yeah, man, I mean, that's a lot as a lyricist. And like, I'm going, I don't want to have to play 55 like guitar solos. I mean, seriously, that's like a marathon. And do I have enough ideas? No. You know, and that was the thing. We're complaining about the more demanding aspects of having that many songs at once. It was like standing at the beginning of a very, very long road that you can't even see the end of. That's what it felt like at some point. And you know, when the idea of just like splitting the tasks down the middle came around, I was like, I'm so for that idea, because I believed that if we did, you know, go for a double album creatively, we would have burned ourselves out.
0: Lars recalls one change that allowed the size of the Load and Reload sessions to become a bit more manageable.
3: This is actually the first project that we did where everything was recorded digitally. This is really the beginning of where we've ended up. So there's way more starting now. And certainly lots of folks understand that, you know, with the medium of digital, just the storing and the space that it takes up to capture all these things obviously is significantly reduced. And we also started recording all our shows. And so this is really the beginning of the era of the last, I guess, 25, 30 years, where there's way more stuff to come, and all the different versions and all the different concerts and all that stuff is captured now more or less from this moment forward. And so, you know, Neil Young has something called a vault, and maybe one day we'll have our own version of that. We'll see.

0: That's Devil's Dance, as we celebrate the re-release of Metallica's Reload. Here's Jason Newsted, reflecting on heading into the recording sessions.
1: I dubbed that we were progressing. I dubbed that it wasn't the samey same. Some people could do that and get away with it, and we worship them, AC/DC. But Metallica need to change and grow and progress and do all those things like any great artist, right? No matter if it's your painting or writing a book or whatever, you need to grow and expand. Everybody already knows you did 1,000,000 miles an hour. Everybody knows you can play Fight Fire. That's already there. How about some other things to show other colors and sides of yourself? As you're traveling around the world and going to 55 or 60 countries a year, you start soaking up some things, and you start realizing and appreciating things different, seeing through different everybody's eyes. And so you come back ready to reflect that color. And so within the first times that I was hearing this stuff, I was actually really pleased because it had funk to it. It's white boy funk, but it still had funk to it, and it still had a bit of a groove and not such single-mindedness as in the past, you know? And so you could tell that the songs were from one person's hand or one person's mind when they were that way. And when you had songs that were three or four people writing, you could really tell what they were, you know? And so we had that chance of people just to write a little bit more and collaborate a little bit more. So I dubbed the honest James Hetfield, that type of Southern tinge that came from his appreciation of Creedence, Aerosmith, this type of stuff. He brought in that American flavored rock into our metal. And so that B-bender, a little bit Telly flavor, this kind of stuff made me very happy. Because, selfishly, the space for the bass was just there, man, like never before, you know? And so that expanse for me to be able to fill in was wonderfully attractive.

0: 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We'll be right back with the story of a trip James and Lars took to Ireland for some guest vocals.
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0: We're back as we celebrate the re-release of Metallica's 1997 album, Reload. I'm Andy Hall, taking you on a trip through the third straight Metallica album to debut at number one on the Billboard 200 chart. It is their seventh studio album, The Companion to Load, released 1 year earlier. When Metallica started recording the body of work that ended up getting split into the two albums, it allowed them a chance to experiment in ways they had not before. James Hetfield explains.
9: Having Bob Rock as our fearless leader and taking what we did in the Black Album to another level. You know, gosh, we messed around a little bit with the symphony and Nothing Else Matters. I wish we had turned it up a little more. I wish we weren't so afraid. So that's where we went on Load and Reload. We were less afraid of atmosphere and adding in other things, you know, like a low man's lyric. That to me is a, what are you guys doing? You know, or Poor Twisted Me kind of thing. You know, these are really different from Metallica. We weren't so afraid. And that was also my attempt at making, God, if we're going to write 42 songs, they all got to be really pretty different to stand out.
0: One track that stands out on the release is The Memory Remains. Lars talks about how the collaboration with Marianne Faithfull came about.
10: That collaboration came about Bob Rock. We were sitting around with the song The Memory Remains as we were finishing it, and the idea came up of another voice, a counter voice to James's, maybe something that could be inspired by the lyric or that duet thing, like you're saying. What are we, 15 years into our run at that time, and that idea had never presented itself, and Bob Rock suggested Marianne, and we loved that idea, and so James and I flew. We were playing some shows. I think we were maybe playing the Reading Festival. I don't think at that time it was the Reading in Leeds. It was just the Reading Festival. We were playing the Reading Festival, I think, in 97, maybe, in the summer of 97. And we flew to Dublin. I think it had the 2-inch master tape in a bag, in my carry-on bag.
9: And that was back in the day where you wouldn't just phone it in either. You know, Lars and I hopped on a plane with 2-inch tapes and went to Ireland and found her, rented a studio, and sat down, and I guided her through what I was looking for. And she had so much more to offer. She was so into it. And what I also remember is her totally throwing away the guidelines. You know, here's the beat, here's what we need, and she just kind of grabbed that paper and threw it away. Maybe she even smoked it. But she just said, hey, I was thinking this. It's like, okay, we recorded it all and we brought it back to Bob, and we moved it around and fit it into where it was enough to fit in, but also gave her character and her just bizarre timing. I am so glad we did that.

0: The Memory Remains from Metallica, featuring the haunting vocals of Marianne Faithfull. A surprise collaboration for sure, which Jason Newsted says is the appeal of Metallica.
1: There's been surprises where you play something where we got, this is not going to work. And you play with people and they go mental. Like, why did they like that? You know, there's some kind of catch or some kind of thing where they can sing along. So when people know the song and they sing along, they're a part of the band and they feel like they're part of something bigger than themselves. And that is ultimately the magic of Metallica.
0: One magical moment that stands out at any Metallica show is when the crowd takes the part of Marianne Faithfull during the live performance of The Memory Remains. Here's Jason.
1: I think that the early on, when she wasn't able to be there, I step up to the mic in the center as it's going out, just kind of this far from the microphone, so they can catch me doing it and get the example, and they catch on, and the European crowds were up. You know, everybody's hands are up, and that thing is big. So I'm taking partial credit on that. I would like to go back and look at some of that film and see if I was the one that did that first.
0: As each member of Metallica will attest, the collaboration happened because the band had so many songs in the works that they started experimenting and deviating from past habits. Here's Kirk and Lars.
2: A few things happened. Because the Black Album tour was so long, we had amassed just a ton of riffs from writing on tour, writing in hotel rooms, writing in dressing rooms, you know, incidentally writing stuff on tour. So we all just had a lot of music between the four of us. And I had started getting into the habit of tuning to E-flat, because you know, I'd been playing along to a lot of Stevie Ray Vaughan, a lot of Hendrix stuff, you know, Thin Lizzy, all that stuff is in E-flat. So, you know, my guitar would be habitually in E-flat when I was in my hotel room, and I'd start laying riffs down in E-flat. And James kind of noticed that and liked that it was a little bit easier to sing, you know, and gave him a little bit more range. And that's why those albums are in E-flat and lower.
3: The MO from most of this part of our career, and certainly this album, was to not repeat anything that we had done before. So any chance to do something new and different, and something that, you know, involved putting ourselves into uncharted territory was always welcomed, embraced, was never questioned. So the short answer is no. There was not any questions about how to, you know, whether those songs should be part of this particular part of our career.

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0: Welcome back as we celebrate the re-release of Metallica's 7th studio album, Reload. It's been given the box set treatment, which is out now, featuring previously unreleased material, including demos, rough mixes, videos, live recordings, and more. While we have spent a lot of time across the celebration of the Load and Reload re-releases, there is one thread on Reload that dips back to the Black Album. Here's James to explain how the Unforgiven 2 came to be.
8: Well, it's one of those modulations that wouldn't go away in my head, and I had more to say about it, I think. So just flopping it, you know, instead of going light to heavy, well, let's go heavy to light, you know. And the lyrics had evolving to them. And then obviously on to Unforgiven 3, which is, hey, forgive yourself kind of thing. Unforgiven 2 is really, really fun. I love that song. One of those, I guess, forgotten in my head until, you know, we had tried playing that live a few times. It was difficult. I think we're better at it now. I'm excited to go back and revisit that song. But yeah, Unforgiven 2 was... absolutely, there was no question it was going to be called Unforgiven 2 because of the lyrical content and the chord progression. But it was definitely different enough to be its own song.

0: That's The Unforgiven 2 from Metallica's Reload album. Before we check out, let's check in with Jason Newsted one more time as he sums up the Load and Reload albums.
1: I think they're better now. So as people's listening practices expanded and they become out of the, kind of our theme for the day, they come out of this tunnel vision thing and start accepting more music. Because there's two kinds of music, right, my friend? Good and not good, right? So this is good music. And good music will eventually show its head, eventually be recognized. Like Steve Martin says, if it's good, eventually somebody's going to discover it. Whether it's art, music, whatever like that, it could take 100 years. Most artists

0: Van Gogh sold 3 when he was alive, right? So this type of thing, you're not discovered until way later. People finally catch up with it. And I think that may be the case here. It was so judgmental in the beginning because of the aesthetic, like you spoke of, and that kind of put off by it. And as time went by and people grew up with their listening practices, they understand that that record was those records are rather mature, and they're in a lot more complexity to than people gave them credit for.
1: That will do it. 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
3: 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To enter text message contests, listeners will be asked to use a text messaging-enabled wireless device to text a specified keyword to a specified 5-digit number. A confirmation text validating the entry into the sweepstakes will follow. Each text message sent to or received by a service subscriber of any wireless carrier may incur standard text messaging charges. Unless otherwise indicated, there is a limit of one entry per contest per person and one winner per household. Webcasts are on a delayed basis, which may affect a webcast listener's ability to participate in any contest. Station will not accept collect calls. Station is not responsible for problems accessing the station website and social media pages, problems sending a text, telephone line unavailability, busy signals, operator interference, and technical or atmospheric conditions that disrupt the completion of an entry or phone call. The criteria and process for selecting winners, the number of winners, the specific prizes to be awarded, and the values of prizes will typically be stated on our website. This information may be periodically included in on-air promotions and on our respective social media pages. Unless otherwise stated, winners will be notified by email or phone. Odds of winning will be dependent upon the number of eligible entries received. The winner is responsible for all income taxes due as a result of accepting a prize, and IRS Form 1099 may be submitted to applicable taxing authorities. Unless otherwise stated, each winner must claim the prize in person. The prize must be claimed at the 98K UPD Studios during normal business hours within 30 days from the day the prize is won. Failure to meet this deadline shall be deemed forfeiture of the right to claim the prize. Individuals must be 18 years or older at the time of entry and be legal residents of Arizona to be eligible to participate in 98K UPD contests unless otherwise specified. Winners may only win one prize within a 30-day period. Contest deadlines will be typically stated on the station website and may be periodically included in on-air promotions. By participating in any 98K UPD contest, you agree to fully release and identify Hubbard Radio Phoenix LLC, Hubbard Radio LLC, and any contest sponsors from all liability. 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
1: It's John Holmberg here from the Morning Sickness, and we're cruising into the 4th of July, 2026. Can you believe it? I know, it seems daunting. So you might as well relax and have a laugh. And this week's comedy lineup for the 4th of July looking pretty darn good because it starts on Wednesday night at Stand Up Live downtown with a friend of the show, Jonathan Kite, going to be here. 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
7: 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Sunny, today's high 102, mostly clear this evening, overnight low 77, and that's Thursday's valley weather.
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6: 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Sunny, today's high 102, mostly clear this evening, overnight low 77, and that's Thursday's Valley weather.
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0: Thursday, Friday, 5:45. The morning sickness. My name is John Holmberg. How are you? There's Brady Bogan. There's Brett Vesely. Somewhere around here is Dick Toledo. We're off and running for a Thursday morning. Glorious July 2nd, and we're at half of the people that are normally listening aren't working today either. This is the...
1: Roads are dead on the way.
0: Roads are gone, man.
1: I was like, it's Thursday, you pricks.
0: Yeah. Oh, no. 3-day weekends or 4-day weekends, plus most people like us have next week off.
1: Yeah.
0: It's the summer getaway.
2: There's so many packed up cars yesterday.
0: Oh, yeah. It was like the 50s. It was luggage on top of cars. It was weird. And even last night, I went to a restaurant with my buddy Mark and friend Mike, and we went over to Steak 44 to watch the soccer game, and it was empty. I've never seen that place empty before. There was no one there. That place is always gangbusters. It's almost annoyingly full. We were the only ones in the bar pretty much all night. It's weird. We'll get to the soccer in a second. There was another table next to us, a group of women. I couldn't tell, probably in their late 20s. And they sat down. And, of course, as men, you look over and assess the situation, like, which ones are good,
2: few.
1: Nothing to write home about.
0: And I'm sure they were looking at me going, Jesus Christ, get them back to the facility. But that's here nor there. So, we didn't pay much attention, but you could hear them every once in a while because I was sitting kind of at this angle. And I heard,
3: there's nobody trying to them. Travis Kelce and Taylor and the red.
0: I'm like, oh boy. They're talking about the Kelce
2: Castle wedding.
0: The Swift wedding. And they were going on and on about it. And I just started, it just dawned, like in the back of my head while Mike and Mark were talking, I hear them say that. And I'm like, Travis Kelce has become like the world's biggest simp. Like, this doesn't feel like his thing, does it? I know weddings aren't a dude's
2: thing. He's laying low on this thing.
0: He's got no say in this. There's no guy in the world that wants this much attention for anything ever.
2: It's the fairy princess wedding.
0: This is what would have happened if they kept writing the fairy princess, Prince Charming thing. And Prince Charming would have been rolling his eyes going, oh, this too. It's like, this has to be miserable simp stuff.
3: And we're going to do this, we're going to do this, and we're going to do this because I'm Taylor Swift.
0: He's like, okay, whatever. He's already started the okay whatevers. He's already kind of put everything aside to go, I'm not even barking at this one. There can't be anything he's happy about here.
2: Pick your three favorite restaurants. We'll have a
0: right.
2: An item from there served.
0: Yeah. So they're going on about that, so I know where their brains are. And I'm thinking, man, nobody's talking about Travis. Everybody's talking about,
3: she's going to look beautiful. It's going to be
2: dark. Just show me where I got it.
0: Okay. They're just pointing him and pushing him. Put the suit on, work the outfit. That's basically his job. Is to make the suit move around.
1: Dance, monkey, dance.
0: Yeah, exactly.
1: That's all it is.
0: Put this on, move it around. When they say jump, you jump. Whatever. He's the most... And so, credit to him, he's going to go through... And I wouldn't even want to go to this thing. So then later, another one I hear say... you hear the... In the background, you hear they're clacking and
1: hitting. Like Charlie Brown's teacher and stuff like that.
0: And then one said...
3: The Empire State Building.
0: And I'm like, oh, they're going to talk about those two weirdos... that climbed the Empire State Building. I didn't know the two people that climbed the Empire State Building were on a Netflix show.
2: Yeah.
0: So they did a Netflix documentary about, like, climbing things and being in love. So this was promotional.
2: Skywalker's a love story.
0: Yeah, Skywalker's a love story. So another simp who, like he just liked climbing stuff, but now, hey, good, he made money off of it. It's smart. So they climbed the Empire State Building yesterday. Get to the top of that tower, put that weird flag up that says love conquers this, and when power doesn't conquer, blah, blah, blah.
2: Yeah.
0: And then he proposes to her. So everybody's like, what a couple of jackasses. All these normal people. But then I didn't realize that in today, this was, I wrote it down because, where is it? I wrote it down because when I heard it, I just went to my phone and immediately put it in the notes. This is what I wrote. I said, Steak 44, women at the table next to me, Empire State Building proposal. One said, quote, what was that?
1: Damn computer.
0: Oh, it says, my God, that was so romantic, she said. And the other friend said, my proposal better go viral.
2: Go.
0: And I immediately, and this is what I wrote, I don't want to live on this planet anymore. What chance does anyone have? You don't. It made me want to stop being alive.
2: I hope her current boyfriend knows that.
0: Oh, the pressure on whoever that guy is. No one should ever propose again if that's the, it shouldn't happen. The pressure to hear if the proposal isn't viral, I don't love you anymore. It's about me.
1: Should have took a picture of his broad and posted it, oh, so we all know who to stay away like from.
0: Yeah, this one's dangerous.
1: Yeah, stay
0: my
1: away.
0: Proposal better go viral. Now, there's never been a table of men. You know what I'm going to do when I propose? If it doesn't go viral, I'm going to canceling everything. Like, my proposal better go viral is so hugely awful.
2: Ooh.
0: But I'm 53. Maybe it's not awful to somebody 27, 28.
1: That's awful.
0: It's awful, right? Okay, good. Thank you. Because I literally said I just want off the planet. I want off the planet. This can't be how people think. It's just, come on. And then the other girls didn't laugh or anything. Like, ah, yeah. They like, yeah, that's a good thing going viral. You better think of something that the news pays attention to. Because I'm that important. And I think that's what Instagram's done. I'm insanely important. I matter the most. If people don't pay attention to my biggest life things, it doesn't count. Because I think they all have the sense of self of like, no, everything I post is, if I get like tons of clicks and likes, that means I'm important. If it's my proposal, that's like a life milestone. Oh my goodness. That's... If the world doesn't notice, it's not meant to be.
2: Well, here's one thing that could happen.
0: Boy.
2: That'll change, because when no one proposes to her in the next 10 years...
0: Yeah, you make a strong point.
2: She's going to be like, well, I don't have to go viral. I just want someone to propose to
0: me. She'll end up finding me at age 68 going, I'll take you for a little while and you can have my stuff.
2: I don't know why guys won't ask me.
0: Touch my pee-pee and wipe my ass, and I'll give you anything you want.
3: That's not going viral.
0: Sister, you got no options.
2: She'll give up on the viral thing.
0: Yeah, she'll be slapping my

0: These gays who just got their gay marriage 10 years ago aren't going to start going down that road. There'll be a few of them going if we don't go viral. But my goodness, if I don't go viral, my proposal better go viral. It was a simple sentence, but man. And you know she's not going to say that to the guy. She just expects it.
1: That's when I was just thinking that exact thing. Like, imagine if you could record some of the stuff that the girl that you're with at the time, how they were with her friends, because sometimes you don't know.
0: Yeah.
1: And guys, and, you know, that's the way they talk.
0: Oh, we talk horrible.
1: All of a sudden, you hear that recording that they're saying this.
0: Oh, if you could catch that and give it back to the guy. This lady, Taylor, just emailed me. He says, John, I got to talking to work because of the engagement climbers. And one of our lard-ass front desk ladies said the same thing. She said, my engagement better be that thought out or I'm saying no. And I immediately said back, this is his word, so I don't know if he's going to get in trouble. Sharon, you can't get up the stairs without wheezing. How the F do you plan on climbing a building? Needless to say, I have a meeting with HR later today. Yeah, you can't tell Sharon, the fat desk worker. Is that her?
1: That's Angela Nicola.
0: That's the climber?
1: Yep.
2: Nice kill, kid, but still.
0: All right, I might want to go viral. OnlyFans goes viral, doesn't it? No, not really. All right.
2: I had this broad look last night. Miss
0: they
2: viral.
0: Were okay. They were pretty. Okay, that's her on
2: six,
0: top of a
2: seven.
0: We're running in the sixes. They were gussied up. And
2: you're not going viral as a six.
0: Yeah.
2: Just give
0: you know
2: it
0: what?
2: Up, lady. You're done.
0: Brett, that's a bit of self-realization.
1: Bye.
0: Yeah, exactly. Yeah. You want to go what? It's the old Andrew Dice Clay thing when he was in the car with that lady. It's one of the funniest things Andrew Dice Clay did. It was 40 years ago, but he's like, I'm in the car with this girl, and I'm slapping her around, and I'm talking to her, and I tell her, I think we're going to do it. And she says, maybe we should stop. I want to be respected. I want to be a doctor. I said, what are you doing now? She says, I'm a nurse. You going to school for it? No. Then you're always going to be a nurse. It's like if you're just a six, expect things sixes get.
2: Right, you're not going viral.
0: You have to fall off the building
2: to
0: go viral. You're just a six. Let's get these viral expectations down. But if you'd have gone around that table and said, rate yourself on a scale of 1 to 10 without makeup, all of them would have said, oh, I'm an 8. Because it's a confidence thing. It's not reality. It isn't a reality game when you say, what are you on a scale of 1 to 10? I'm a 10, and the man I'm with better recognize it. I'm like, whoa. You don't think people walk in this room and see a 10?
1: Mm-hmm.
0: I don't think that. I think no. I think maybe a 4.5, 5, something like that. You got to earn 10. Like even, you know, at her peak, Angelina Jolie was maybe a 8, 8.5. You could still, you know, perfect. 10 is beyond. But, yeah, my proposal better go viral.
2: Good luck, six.
0: Good luck, six. Boy, that's a great phrase right there, Rick. Good luck, six. That's how guys should end dates. You said what now?
3: If my proposal doesn't go viral, I'll say no.
0: Well, good luck with that, six.
1: What?
0: Yeah, viral six. That's a good band name.
2: Yeah,
0: the viral
2: bad.
0: Six. A six, yeah. A six would have to fall off of the tower.
2: Yeah.
0: Something terrible would have to happen for her proposal to go like that. Although we didn't know these people were insane, but that's insane. That is the you know what's going to happen? It's going to raise the bar again. Some simp dude's going to be like, I've got to have a massive proposal or she won't love me. And that's a terrible way to start. It's a terrible way to be at all. Is it a constant performing for somebody who just doesn't want to be with you unless you're tap dancing? And then he's going to go, all right, well, the climbing thing went viral. My girlfriend wants to go viral, so I'm going to try something else. And he's going to end up dead. There'll be dudes dying trying to propose because the daring do and the stunts that are necessary to try to say, hey, do you want to be with me for a while, are going to be way too high. Way too high.
1: And I don't know how, you know, they're charged with felony, burglary, reckless endangerment, criminal mischief, and other offenses.
0: Yeah,
1: I don't think they're going to say, let's just let this proposal go. Here's a fine.
0: Yeah, they will. No, they'll fine them. They're not going to jail for that. It's a waste of time. It was a stunt. They'll pay a fine. They'll go away. Nobody got hurt.
2: Netflix will buy them out of it.
0: Netflix will purchase. Yeah, exactly. Netflix will get whatever they will pay for it. You did a great job. This is going to be encouraged. Like, if your channel is almost something.

0: doing something ridiculous is going to go. It's going to. Whoever
1: Netflix wants them because they're like, hey, do this.
0: Oh, Netflix will be like, oh, we can make a documentary.
1: A romantic skyclimb.
0: They filmed the whole thing.
1: Getaway.
0: They filmed from start to finish. Is all on their little GoPros on their heads. And I'm sure there's a before and an after video film. This needs an editor. That's it. So if they're in jail or not, Netflix will get it. They spend 6 months in the county. And they get out and they have a Netflix special that everybody's like, oh, I'll watch that just to see what the hell that was about.
2: Should have told that six to go climb the Chase Tower downtown.
0: Hey, six. What? You want to go viral?
3: Yeah.
0: I'll ask you to marry me if you climb that Chase building.
3: Will you climb with me?
0: Yeah. Let's film. Let's do this.
2: I'll meet you up there.
0: I'll meet you at the top six.
1: Only thing she was climbing was a seafood tower.
0: Yeah, exactly. She did have that. They did have a seafood tower. It was a group of like five or six of them. And the one that was like all tatted, like there was one of them that was like, she was probably the most exotic looking one. I don't think she liked that idea. If it doesn't go viral, I'm not interested. Man. This one said, let's flip this to our side as men, John. New baseline. If I don't think she can climb the Empire State Building, she cannot be my wife. That's a new standard we're setting. Got to hit the gym, sister. Not marrying anybody that can't go at least 50 to 60 stories up. Just do it on the stairs. And then, and again, it might be an age thing, but I'm just not sure that that isn't something that even, I don't know dudes in their 20s and 30s, that they may feel that pressure, but I also see all the stories of dudes in their 20s aren't asking girls out anymore.
2: Well, you can see why.
0: Yeah, well, there's the thing. It says this guy Brent says, the internet is filled with these women, most, if not all, on TikTok, complaining about their situation, still single, hit the wall. She's been run through with a giant body count. And they seem toxic, but they expect some millionaire to show up and sweep them off their feet. Yeah, it's the...
1: When we were at the Biltmore on Sunday, there's girls working for 20 minutes on TikToks.
0: Oh, my God. Lunch. Yeah, I forgot about that.
1: I mean, it was work.
0: We had lunch after golf at the Biltmore. Brady and I are sitting there with Jeff from Stick It. Great dude. We're enjoying our lunch, and outside the window, there's a bunch of girls, like, borrowing the Biltmore. Outside, running all over, filming the exact same walk towards the camera.
1: Spin, walk,
0: yeah,
1: dance,
0: it was
1: move.
0: Yeah, and we watched, like, I think you got it.
2: How many takes did they do?
1: At least 20. 10.
2: Oh, my
0: yeah. God. Yeah, it was a lot. Like, every time you turn, the one girl was, like, had her knee in the air. It's like, okay, go. And then she'd do this spin and then just walk towards the camera.
1: The one friend walked away.
0: Yeah.
1: She's like, all right, that's 10 times.
0: Well, she walked away because I watched her out the other window doing a very similar thing over and over. Like, just, I don't know what it was.
2: More sixes?
0: And, yes! None of them
1: were...
0: That
1: was a collection.
0: It was okay, yeah. But it was like, you weren't going to go out of your way to seek that. It was, they're dime a dozen kind of sixes. They're sixes. Maybe these were sevens, but they were dime a dozen sevens.
2: So you may climb the stairs here at the office, but that's about as much climb as you're going to do, or what?
0: I'll get you to the second floor, and okay. There might be, like, flowers at the top. All like, right. Will you be my bride?
3: I want to climb at least 80 stories to be your bride.
1: Oh, I'll propose from our patio here. Yeah.
0: Good luck, Sis. This one says, if all the Justins in the world are going to try to be like those two, then they deserve to look like Rocky Dennis. There you go, when they hit the ground. Excellent, excellent job. You get the Rocky Dennis treatment when you fall off there. He's in for the morning. Yeah, I don't know. This one says, sounds to me like the only thing that broad is going to be viral for is too much Ozempic or not enough Ozempic. I'm like, yeah, maybe. What's Thriller going to do? That's a good question. If these are the proposals of the future, maybe Thriller can go propose to that T word. Go viral for all the wrong reasons. Yeah, make Thriller have to climb a building. It's just not right. But, man, that was a table of girls. And I will say this. I say six. I don't know. Maybe some guys would see seven. Maybe
1: that's a
0: 10
1: for
0: some dudes mother. Might see something better. I didn't necessarily grab that. That would have been a table single guys would have approached. You know?
1: Sure.
0: And the expectation of like, hey, want to go to dinner or something? No, I want to go to France immediately, and you're paying for it. That's essentially what you're walking into.
2: Maybe I'll take you to Paris, Texas, but that's about as far as we're going.
0: And we're
2: sister.
0: Not going to Texas either, by the way. We're going. Maybe we'll go to Texas Grill. We're going to boil this down to. I just said dinner.
3: Where?
0: I don't know. Like, we can go to Buck and Rider.
3: In what state?
0: Oh, my. Bye, six.
1: Yo. I was thinking, just, I mean, for girls, too, they can say, he better have some money.
0: Oh, yeah. Well, we can't
1: well,
0: say that.
1: Guys.
0: Yeah, no, I can't.
1: She better have some money.
0: Bitch better pay for all my stuff. I don't want to do anything, so I'm not going to. Yeah, though you can't do that. That's just not right. That's a it's
1: but
0: traditional
1: they can do
0: male
1: it all
0: role.
1: Day
0: well, it's a traditional male role, Brady. We as men like hanging on to that. That gives us some sort of...
1: It gives you a little... Well, it ups your five or six or your four
0: right.
1: to a seven.
0: Oh, yeah. Oh, a dude with a bunch of money. See, I see like a woman with a bunch of money. She didn't get better. She gets scary because she'll just throw you away.
1: Yeah, it can work the other way.
0: I don't know, man. It was tough to hear.
2: This one went viral, apparently.
0: Uh-oh.
2: Here it is.
0: It's Rocky Dennis proposing to someone on stage somewhere. That is an immediate AI gem. And the fact that she's about to say yes is the viral part, because that's Rocky Dennis.
1: The power of love.
0: Yeah. The dreams come true. Oh, there's Rocky. We got a whole bunch of AI Rocky Dennis on one knee asking a woman to marry him. All of it's viral. Well, you have to. There's a way, six. Find a cripple.
2: Yeah.
0: What was that one?
2: Thriller.
1: Wasn't you got that viral couple.
0: Yeah, the viral couple
1: like
0: were the...
1: Is it's like Stephen Hawking.
0: Yeah, almost. And she's beautiful.
1: Yeah.
0: And she rolls it's him all over.
1: Like Justin and...
0: And Hannah.
1: Hannah.
0: That's well, that's it. Our Justin and Hannah, Brady. That's who we are. We've got Justin and Hannah, the shower writer.
1: I think the girl's name is Hannah.
0: Either way, she rolls this dude into cool places and then like sits on his lap or does sexy stuff to him while he's in the chair. And everybody sees her as a hero. If a dude did that, you'd see him as a pervert. Yeah, she rolls him in like, cool. She's beautiful. But everybody looks at her like, oh, my God. She's just so wonderful to be with him. A dude rolls a chick around in a wheelchair. He's Nathan Sutherland.
2: Maybe he's rolling around with a Barry Wood or something, and that's why.
0: Maybe. He's just perennially hard from whatever disease he's got. Yeah, she's always kissing. He didn't want to be in a field of sunflowers. He's a man. He's half a man, at least. And she's a very pretty girl.
2: Yeah, not bad.
0: So I just saw a couple in Maryvale climbing the Greyhound swap meet sign. So it's happening.
2: Get your ass up there.
0: Get up here, bitch. He throws that. Hang on a second. I'm going to put the rope down. Hey, catch this.
3: Who's that?
0: That's my girlfriend, goddammit. Now get up on this sign. I'm going to get you to be my wife. God damn it. I want a proposal to have that in the end. Will you marry me, God damn it? Corey Holcomb proposal. God damn it. You're beautiful, God damn it. Anyway, it's tough. It's tough out there for the fellas. Not easy for the ladies, but it's a good question to ask. Hey, do you have a huge expectations for your proposal? You start seeing it with prom. When dudes get a
1: prom-posals.
0: Little... The prom-posals are getting, you know, I don't need to see that on the freeway. But... You and Shelby want to go to prom together.
3: Shelby, will you go to prom with me?
0: Todd.
2: And the red Solo Cup signs that they put in the chain link
0: fence.
2: That's
0: nothing now. Like, there was a kid that asked his girlfriend to prom on a hot air balloon. It's prom.
2: Prom?
0: It's one day.
1: The one I saw Kirby's tennis match, the guy basically brought a poster in after the match.
0: And just held
1: it
0: up.
1: In front of everyone.
0: Yeah, that's normal. That's kind
1: gutsy.
0: Of a that's a normal prom pose.
1: It is,
0: but the ones
1: but he had
0: are,
1: all the you know the clever
0: sure.
1: things.
0: But if
2: some
0: you're
2: John Cusack,
0: yeah,
2: stuff,
0: yeah, yeah that's $7. I'll give you that. That's nothing. But you know if you arrange,
1: and then the others, you know, usually do it. Most of the time they're doing it at the school, but no hot air balloons.
0: If you arrange travel or like spend money on asking someone to go to a date, you're a simp. You've gone simp and.
3: Well, that's just somebody that's not putting effort in.
0: Yeah, because neither are you, by the way. The word viral. That confuses me. I'm not saying I'm right. I'm saying that's just something I don't recognize as a quality thing. So these ladies you're talking about at Steak 44 are stuck-up bitches. Chuck, you don't know that. Says they're nothing but attention whores, and the fact that they're dining at Steak 44 together tells you that they're also high maintenance. Well, then so am I. But I am. Somebody who chooses them is going to be miserable. Simp is right. I'm single and I'm happy and I can buy a Jeep anytime I want without some broad. Thanks, Brett, for that one. as my ball and chain. All right, Chuck. Yeah, it's getting bitter out there. That viral thing. You know the worst ones when you see those Instagram behind the scenes of a dude helping his wife do a sing-song. That one, the lady's trying to do a Celine Dion deal. And it's kind of, that's gone viral where she's like, best husband ever, because he's doing the confetti gun while she walks towards the ring light. And then he's behind her out of sight, waving her veil while she just lip syncs a Celine Dion song. And every comment from a guy is like, if I ever do this and you find out about it, shoot me in the face. Any dude who's doing a video with his wife on TikTok, John Jay, it's the saddest thing I've ever seen. It is just flat sad. Dance with me. Why? Well, we'll go viral. I don't want to. Why don't we just go dance in the cul-de-sac and have the neighbors watch? That would be weird. It would. It's no different. It's the exact same thing. We just go outside on a street corner and start doing dances.
2: John Jay.
0: People would think you're insane if you weren't filming it. Put the camera up and they're like, oh, they're making a video. They're trying to go viral. But if you did it in front of people, they'd think you're nuts. Like if I just went out in the middle of 16th Street and just started dancing, people, oh, this guy's lost his mind. He's on crack. But if I had a camera in front of me, oh, I see what he's doing. We're all kind of conditioned to be like, ah, that makes sense. But I don't want everybody watching.
1: Viral.
0: Yeah, I don't want everybody watching me dance. If I have a viral video ever in my life, it's going to be me getting hit by something. You know? You get shot in the arm or somebody clunks me in the back of the head with a trash can. I get, run over by a lawnmower.
1: Taken out by a rogue tire.
0: Right. I'm going to be one of Brett's viral videos. Yeah, rogue. Just standing there and I'm like, so, the other day I was in, then whoosh, a B.F. Goodrich takes me out of the earth. And frankly, right now, that doesn't sound so bad. Maybe I'll start standing on street corners in bad neighborhoods and wait for tires to fly off cars and hope one grabs me because I'd want to go viral. That would be awesome if I was down on one knee proposing and a tire took me out. Now that's a viral video. And then that lady would make it about her.
3: And he was proposing and then a Goodyear flew off of a car and hit him in the face and he's dead.
0: And everybody's like, oh, poor you. I'm like, no, the dude who got hit by the tire's the poor you.
2: He died happy.
3: He died doing what he was. You know what? I got to spend a lifetime with him, if you think about it.
0: Oh, my God, you're making this about you. This is somehow yours. It's tough. Said, what we're looking at here, John, is one cuck outdoing another. The cuck climbing the Empire State Building is trying to outdo another cuck named Travis right before the big simp wedding this weekend.
4: Yeah.
0: And I'm looking at Travis Kelce like this. You want to pull him aside if you're Jason Kelce and go, is this something you want to do? And I think every guy's like, oh, yeah, no, she'll be, it's fine. I'll go through it. I'll do it. It's a lot, but, it's part of.
1: As long as they don't have a lot to do.
0: Yeah. It's the cost of dating Taylor.
1: She wants this.
0: Yeah. But no dude ever does. No dude wants, but he has to do it. No dude wants to do what Taylor and Travis are doing.
2: Travis has got an altar to Stedman in his room. Oh. So he's just like, all right, I'm good.
0: I think it's just one of those, whatever you need. I would do that with Oprah. Oprah wants to give me what she's got. I'd be like, all right, I'll follow up. But Oprah, to her credit, doesn't make Stedman do shit. He never has to go through the paces.
1: You don't see any.
2: You have to, search for him to see what he looks like,
0: actually. She takes Gail to events, and Stedman's like, I ain't going.
3: I don't want you to go.
0: All right, take Gail.
3: I will.
0: Good. Just sit in my guest house here and
2: do what I do. My 7,000
1: square
2: foot guest house.
0: Yeah, I'm going to invest constantly. And I'm going to just go on Instagram and buy all the things. That grass seed looks awesome. I'm buying like 8 of those. That's good stuff. People have gone crazy. The internet has made us all crazy. This guy says, man, the world's gone nuts. No wonder guys would just rather watch porn than take care of themselves than go out. You used to say fairy tales were where women learned unreachable and unrelatable standards of relationships. Let's go back to that because now it's even more. I used to say that all the time. That the 100% came. Those books ended after Prince Charming put her on the horse and rode away. And it was basically like, I might be poor. I might be weird. I might provide absolutely nothing. But I deserve the prince of this kingdom to come sweep me off my feet. And it could be any of us. We could all have it happen.
3: What's wrong with wanting your Prince Charming?
0: Mm. What's wrong with wanting a porn star?
3: That's gross.
0: Okay. Your opinion is yours, and I'll go with mine.
1: Look how it worked out with Prince Charles and Di. Yeah, the luggage those guys are bringing in together.
0: Yeah, that fairy tale didn't end real well. I love that viral, or that meme that went out. Girl saying, I just want to be treated like a princess. The guy's like, you got it. And then the next picture is a car in a wall. It's terrible, but it's awesome.
3: I need to be your princess.
0: All right, get in. You ride shotgun. I'll princess you right through this tunnel. Lady Di speeds. Yeah. It just, it's no guy sat and heard that and said, oh boy, this is good. I got to give it to the great Paige Spiranek, former Arizona citizen. And man, talk about
1: golf going, influencer.
0: She golfs. She golfs like I golf. But people want to watch her do it. She's better than me at golf. I'm not going to say she's not. I'm just saying nobody cares that she golfs. Same if they don't care that I golf. She put out a thing that said, by the way, talking to someone on FaceTime at max volume in public deserves jail time. And that's a good little comment. And it's agreeable that if you're on FaceTime with someone on your phone, keep it down. But underneath it, there was a picture of Paige in a tank top squeezing her cans together. And I'm like, she knows where her bread is buttered. Like, every comment she has is like, also look at my because they're more important than my comments. She has got it all figured out. She knows what her currency is, although she's gone nuts a couple times feeling like, people get mad at me because I sell my body. Like, I'm beautiful, and I lead with it, and it makes people mad that that's my strength. She's gorgeous, and she shows you stuff.
3: You sexualize yourself for men.
0: Right. Well, I'm making a ton of money doing that.
3: Oh, that's a whore.
0: If I could lift heavy things, and I showed you on Instagram that I could lift heavy things, and I made a ton of money off that, would that be being a whore?
3: That's a skill.
0: Well, I got one. I got one at birth. I'm sorry. I was given a skill that I can't control. Might as well use it. I mean, whatever your gift is, Paige is definitely gifted. But yeah, her picture is hilarious because it's like
3: people on FaceTime should never
0: my cans. Like, yes, I'm gonna listen to everything you say. Next thing you know, you're climbing a building, there's Paige Spiranek next to you with a golf club. I'm like, I don't think she's married. She was dating a guy here in town who was a huge Steelers fan.
1: Yeah,
0: which kind of gave me some weird excitement, like they might come over someday. This one says, John, remember what used to be considered romantic back in the day? All the movies where proposals would occur, and usually it was at a nice restaurant after dinner. The ring was in a champagne, or guy would get on one knee and people would cheer. Simpler times. And good luck getting away with that one. If your camera's not up and people aren't filming it. Like I said, like my buddy Brian said the other day, this girl was with a guy, and the camera was following them. She acted surprised when he dropped to one knee. He's like, why do you think there's a camera crew here? Like, you knew. What are you doing? It's ridiculous. It's all performative nonsense. But it's funny. Yeah,
1: just not doing it on the actual, you know, time where you can top the Empire State Building.
0: It's a tough
1: one. They have the little viewing. You had to do the antenna, didn't you?
0: You had to climb the tower. Well, yeah. You had to get up on the radio thing and get all the way up. Couldn't just be where the normal people have proposed. They paid the $85. They went up to that viewing center with all those weird triangular guitar pick shaped binoculars.
1: That one, Harry Met Sally or whatever.
0: Yep. Yeah. Yep. And then on the flip side of life yesterday, as this simulation goes way out of Donald Trump said he wanted to have a threesome with his sons, I think was the weirdest thing I've ever heard in my life.
1: He says, I want to give them a Medal of Honor.
0: Theodore Roosevelt Presidential Library. I'm going to give the Medal of Honor. I'm going to give one to myself. And there's my beautiful sons. There's Don and Eric. And I'm going to give them, I might give them one too. We'll have a threesome. It'll be a threesome with my boys, my beautiful boys. And the crowd went, ha, ha, ha, ha. What?
1: A lot of them laughed.
0: Well, they laughed because that's uncomfortable. You do the ha, ha, ha. He didn't mean that. Did he mean that? He said it. My two beautiful sons sitting there. I think I'm going to give one to myself, one to them. And we'll have a threesome, okay? A threesome of medals, and we'll choke each other out with the medals. It's autoerotic asphyxiation and incest all in the same. What is this speech about? Why am I even, what am I doing? Happy birthday, America. I'm going to go f*** my boys. You just don't say threesome and the word sons, you know?
1: go with you, we would have been the three amigos.
0: We had to talk to Larry the other day because he and his daughter are going on vacation. He's like, we had a bottle of wine, sit on the beach. I'm like, don't say it that way.
2: Don't tell
0: what?
2: Us that.
0: Why? Just, I know what you're saying, but don't. Well, she's old enough now that we can. And I'm like, don't say that
2: whoa,
0: either.
2: Whoa.
0: Don't. I understand she's
2: chief.
0: 21, but don't
1: she's
0: do that.
1: Completely legal
0: she's
1: now.
0: Completely. She's 21. I can get her drunk. I'm like, no. Just say, hey, it's going to be great. Finally, my daughter is 21. We can go out and drink and have fun on vacation, and just she's an adult. And you don't say, "I'm going to buy her a bottle of wine. We're going to sit on the beach." That's it's.
2: And so it sounds like this. And it sounds like this.
0: Yeah, she's old enough now. You know what I'm saying?
1: Who?
0: My daughter.
1: Oh God. Picnics on the beach.
0: It was and it's a beautiful thing. Yeah. A father wants his daughter, but when you say it a certain way, like what Donald Trump didn't mean, he's going to bang his sons. But the word threesome made everybody go, "Bleh."
1: I think he knew what he was doing.
0: And then Larry was laughing because me and John Gordon, right? Were you in here? When
2: yes.
0: Like,
2: yeah. Oh, yeah.
0: Like, you can't say that anymore, Larry. Why? It's what's wrong with that? I'm like, just don't. She's don't you hear it? 16 years old. It sounds different than what you mean. And I know what you mean is well-intended and sweet. I'm going to buy my daughter a bottle of wine and sit on the
1: drink with her.
0: She's old enough. It's like, stop saying that.
2: Doing shots of Midori on the beach on their magic carpet.
0: It's beautiful that you and your daughter and you have such a great relationship that you can go out. Just don't say
1: it. You
0: want
1: another grasshopper?
0: You've had enough. You think he's drinking grasshopper?
1: He might be. He's bringing it back.
0: Do you want a little creme de menthe, darling? grasshopper. No, you've had a little too much. I don't want to dull your senses for what we have planned for the rest of the evening.
3: What are we doing?
0: You're old enough now.
3: Don't say it that way.
0: You just can't say things. That saying your sons and you are going to have a threesome of medals of honor,
2: yeah,
0: first of all.
2: Yeah, but we all knew what he meant, but right, it's but just kind just of, whoa.
0: That word makes you go, hey, yo, that's a trigger word.
3: That's funny.
0: Yeah, it's hilarious if you're not the president talking about the Medal of Honor. Medal of Honor, look at us. We're going to touch tips. What?
1: I'm not going to stop there. I'm going to give away 69 of those bags.
0: That's right. 69, and then we're going to do it. We're going to do it in my office. Me and my boys are going to do it in my office. A threesome in the office. We're going to do it. And we're going to do it really hard, and I'm going to make tight, big, thick medals. I'm going to hang it on their neck. Just give them, you know what I'm going to do? And then I'm going to give them a little tap on the face, a little facial afterwards. And Don and Eric stared at him like, oh. But he's nuts. And there's just, you know, do you hear yourself? Do you?
1: Okay, that's...
0: It's like in Arrested Development when Michael made Tobias. He's like, you should carry a tape recorder around and tape yourself. I don't think you hear what you're saying. When he was trying to be part of the Blue Man group and he kept saying, well, if they call, I have to run into the bathroom and blue myself. Like, I don't think you hear what you're saying. Well, the Blue Man group called, so I went in the bathroom and I blew myself. Anyway, just, you know, words. Check them out.
1: They come in handy.
0: Yeah, and when you do it wrong, and Brady, you don't ever stumble into those things where you say you're going to. You do say some silly things sometimes about your daughter, and but it's never that. Like, you're very cognizant of saying,
1: Kirby's 21 now. I'm going to take her out with a bottle of wine and a nice beach walk and watch the sunset. And like, uh-oh. She's old enough now we can have grasshoppers together. And what is that? Creme de menthe and vodka? I don't know. We're going to make those.
2: I don't know.
0: Creme de menthe and what is in a grasshopper?
2: I'm gonna look it up.
0: It's one of those with like four or five.
1: There's something green in it.
0: Yeah, that's the creme de menthe.
1: That is?
0: And I think maybe you probably pour a little of that green syrup in there to make it greener.
1: Bailey's? No.
0: No. I don't know what's in that.
2: Creme de menthe, creme de coco or whatever that is.
0: Cacao,
2: yeah. 2 ounces of heavy cream and chocolate shavings for garnish.
0: Oh, my God. That's thick. And speaking of thick, my daughter and I... Don't say it that way. Well, that's a perfect one. That looks like a dessert, which it is. It's a dessert.
1: Yeah, it's like mint chocolate chip ice cream.
0: Yeah, you can't have that with your daughter. I bought us crazy girl drinks.
1: Oh, okay. I pounded 10 grasshoppers last night.
0: Me and my daughters are going to have a threesome at dinner. Each of us will order a drink and then we'll clinky clink our cylindrical knobs. What? I don't know what I'm doing anymore. It's just weird. The world is weird. So, just, you know, it's a nice gesture, and I'm So happy.
1: The master of keeping himself viral.
0: he manages.
1: I gotta go viral today.
0: If you could say, like, has Trump said, like, that would be like that. He can't top that. You can't top that boner of a.
2: Hold my beer.
4: Watch this.
0: He'll do it. He'll come back and be like, oh my God, he said that?
1: He did not. Oh, I mean, yeah.
4: We have a threesome, okay? Anyway, at the Teddy Roosevelt Presidential Library, talking about the highest honor I can give, the Medal of Honor, with my boys and me. And we'll do it with our pants down for no reason. We'll hang it off our dicks, all of us. Then we'll give it a good tug.
0: It's weird. But, I don't know. Medals of Honor, I guess presidents give them to anybody.
1: I saw one person get worked, bent out of shape, because why would he give his sons a Medal of Honor? What have they done? You know, they're breaking it down like...
0: I don't know. It's not... It's probably not something he should do. He could do it.
4: He probably should have.
2: Hey, Biden pardoned his whole family. Yeah, so, I mean, pardon. It's just... Well, I'm just saying, yeah. It's a family thing. I'm taking care of my family. Yeah. I'm doing what I'm going to do.
0: You're the president.
2: Yeah. What are you going to do about it? I'm the president.
0: And who cares? In the end, it's like, well, it doesn't diminish the meaning of the medal, except for at that time. Later, when it's legit again. I mean, didn't he give it to Rush Limbaugh and... like Gary Busey, anybody that voted for him that has notoriety, I think, got the Medal of Honor. And then we're going to have a big gangbang Medal of Honor recipients from the Trump administration in my Oval Office and a gangbang of medals.
1: Trump Island.
0: Love the gangbang. Yeah, that island's empty. I call it Trump Island now. And we're going to have a medal gangbang.
2: Hey, change the Gulf. Why not change the island? That's easier, that's I would simple. Think, you know?
0: The maps don't even say Epstein Island.
4: My boys and I gonna have a gangbang.
0: Anyway, if you're thinking about proposing this 4th of July weekend, make sure that you've got a good film crew, the ring lights are up, and everything's right, or you're getting a no. Because she doesn't love you more than she loves the idea of going viral. Let's get a wake-up song. Find out where Brett's going. 840,000 bottles of water so far. It's month one. We did 1 month looking at 2 million bottles. I don't know how it's happening. I know you. Oh, and Booty's Wings has, 14 pallets?
1: Yeah.
0: They're dropping that off. That's amazing. So thanks to the folks over at Booty's. They sent us a video of their entire inside of their restaurant is just mostly water now, bottled water. And they're going to drop all that off. But we are at 840,000 on our way to try to get 2 million. A million last year was a tough get. This year, and I give the credit to the gang at Phoenix Rescue Mission. They went out and... stuck their hands in a lot of different pots and said, will you help? And everybody's like, we'll do it. And they're like, all right, get to work, boys. Today's another one. We'll find out where Brett's going and maybe go over a million before the middle of July.
1: That's imagine what we do here, you know, in our city. And now with this heat dome.
0: Oh, my God.
1: Hitting
0: it's incredible.
1: Northeast and the Midwest.
0: It's incredible. So, I mean, we're right on target if you look at it. If we get to a million in the next week or so. Then we got another million to go and 7 weeks to do it. Took us 5 to get here. This is a pretty good run, guys, so we appreciate everything. We'll find out where Brett's going today. Money donations and all that are also acceptable, so Brett can go shopping for you. 585-9800 is the number. You give us a wake-up song, we'll scream it together. It's 98 KUPD. Wake up!
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9: 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Sunny, today's high 102, mostly clear this evening, overnight low 77, and that's Thursday's Valley weather.
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0: You got it. This one says, John, you're talking about those the way women are with the viral videos. Says you can literally blame my favorite love-hate show, Secret Lives of Mormon Wives, for this amazing behavior. I think it has a lot to do with it, too. They start seeing that. You see those girls like Brooke Nader and her sisters. They've got a whole show just for being people. It started with the Kardashians, but there's like a whole bunch of different. The Brooke Nader girl is just...
1: Can't even keep up.
0: She's on Baywatch now. But it was just filming people being hot in their houses and having problems. And then all their work to be noticed. But this is why I want, before we send Brett off on his way to 32nd Street and Camelback at the Safeway for Operation Hydration this morning. You need accolades, the credit, before we hit the halfway point.
1: Okay.
0: Can you do a top three Brett sayings for the year at the halfway point, and then maybe at the end of the year we'll have it for Holmberg After Dark? My vote right now is the top three. We should just do a drum roll.
2: Kelly in at number three. Good luck, six.
0: saying that to a girl who isn't a 10, who is trying really hard to be treated like a 10.
3: I want my video to go viral or I'll say no in the proposal.
2: Good luck with that, six.
0: Number two. I do believe number two could be my number one.
4: Really?
0: Right. Hey, Aladdin.
1: Yep.
0: Turn this thing around. Talking about what he would have said if he were on one of the planes about to hit the World Trade Center.
1: Any person with cloth on their head.
0: Yeah. It's awful and it's wrong, but is it worse than what the guys on 9/11 did?
4: Yeah, see? Come on.
2: And coming in at number one.
0: Future Pig. Now, Future Pig was one that you have to explain to people, but that was Brett's way of saying, I see a pretty girl, but she's also got Future Pig tendencies. Which all men see. Like, there's girls out there who are like, she's hot.
1: She can be big.
0: She's going to be a big one.
4: Oh, yeah.
0: She's showing some signs. It's what Ray Charles used to do when he'd grab a girl's wrist.
4: Yep.
0: He'd be like, oh, boy. She's got those wrists. Like, right now, it's okay, but Future Pig. Honorable mention, bye, for Oliver Tree's death. And, I agreed with that completely. So, yeah, I think that's great.
1: Those are leading right
0: Those
1: now.
0: Are very good. Nice job, Brett. That's your top three. And I would go with that. I haven't really paid attention to Brett's non sequitur nonsense, except for those three are all memorable. So even as this text came in from Ryan Howell, as I read each one, I remembered the conversation. So they're the headlines. Good luck, six is today. So that was easy. Good luck, six. And it's a great storm outline. It's a great, you're good at the punctuation of a conversation. That ends that, is what Brett, it's not good for radio a lot of the times because it's just the exclamation point. Like, there's no reason to go on. Good luck, six is the end of this conversation. Hey, Aladdin, turn this thing around, created a whole new debate.
4: That was great. Come on, now. That's true, though.
0: But you deserve that. That's good work. Excellent job. Brett's going out for Operation Hydration right now. He's going over to 32nd Street and Camelback to try to get over the million bottles. Right now, the guys from Booties did a count. They're on their way to the Phoenix Rescue Mission as we speak because we can't house it here. He's got 20,000-plus bottles. And he's dropping it off this morning. That's amazing.
1: 20,275.
0: Awesome work. Incredible. And I can get you an accurate count as of Monday from what I was sent by the Phoenix Rescue Mission, which means we're doing really well. You guys are crushing. Damn it. Where is it? Not that one. That's the one right there. 840,094 bottles so far. So add another 20 to that, at least with that. So you got 860 at the very least. Another week of this, we get up over 900. We're cruising, folks. Nice. So thank you. 32nd Street and Camelback this morning. Brett's going to have a bunch of stuff for you.
4: Hey, that's right down the road from State 44. Maybe six will stop by.
3: Oh, I heard what you said about me.
0: Kyle Pierce said, quick correction. It wasn't Future Pig, which I still think is funny. Brett's actual term was pig in waiting.
4: That's right. Yeah.
0: That's right. It was pig in waiting. That's right. There's a pig in there. It's just waiting to show up.
1: Pig on deck.
0: Yeah. Yeah. Swinging. The pig is swinging two bats in the on deck circle. It's about ready. Bye is a favorite one. So, excellent work.
4: All right.
0: Thank you, Brett.
4: All right. I'll see you in a bit.
0: Also, Brett, you can go, but you should know this, that Doug Hopkins and I, Doug's need to be seen. Like he's not enough all over your TV and stuff. He's come up with a great idea, and I've named it "Where in the World is TV's Doug Hopkins?" Is that some mornings Doug will just call and go, "Got $500 for anybody who finds me." And he's just somewhere in the valley.
5: Random.
0: And if you go, hey, your TV's Doug Hopkins. And I said, well, the only thing we have to do is have like a phrase that pays. You can't just go, I know you. Like
5: that
0: you have
5: day.
0: To, you have to say the code like we did on the, when he had the Easter keg. You had to find Doug. So he's like, I like that. I want to do that again. Where in the world is TV's Doug Hopkins? So we're going to start doing that later this summer. And he'll get more advertising and be handing over $500 to people that find him.
1: We'll make the code Brett Sayings.
0: Yeah, something Brett said. Good luck, six. You're the man. That's it. And we'll find it. But it doesn't count today. If you see Doug this morning, there isn't one yet. But we'll see if we can get that thing going. And Doug's dying to get out there and give you guys cash for some reason. He's banana.
1: He's a giver.
0: I got an email from a guy that says, I need your help. I'm pretty sure my wife has invented her own version of equality. My wife absolutely refuses to put gas in the car. Not occasionally.

0: And like most men, I said, blowjobs on demand. You're the only one that can do that. Needless to say, it didn't help the conversation. Now she's mad and I've slept on the couch for a while. Somehow I'm the bad guy, even though she's treating a gas station like it's a war zone. Is this a normal thing? How do I fix this? Do you guys deal with this stuff? Was I wrong for pointing it out that man's job seems like a longer list than women's job? Thanks, guys. Greg and Chandler. That's a tough one. You're getting simped a little on that one.
1: Yeah.
0: You're expected to be everything a man can be, but she gets to pick and choose what she, you know, can be angry about when you say, hey, that's what you should be doing. No woman wants to hear that. Clean the house. It's a woman's job. Oof, that's trouble. But I think they've got us by the nuts with that one. When they say it's a man's job, we feel like, yes, I'm a functional, awesome person, and I will do that job, although we don't
1: want
0: to.
1: The outside is yours.
0: Yeah, the outside's your job. The inside's my job. Sometimes. But you got to do this, this, and this. It's not like 1940.
1: No.
0: That broad should be putting gas in her own car, though.
1: That's not a tough task.
0: No, that's easy. I see women doing it all the time. It's not even like...
1: She'll have to drive all the way up to Scottsdale. I don't know if that station's still open, the one on Lincoln and Texas. It's full service.
0: Oh, they still do full service. Yeah, it's on Lincoln and Scottsdale, I think. It's right next to the AJ.
1: All the old people go there.
0: Yeah. People who can't walk and stuff. But you're functional. You're a functional person.
1: Can I fill her up?
0: Said, God damn it, Ronald says, my wife does this to me too. This is a thing? Yeah, I would just let her run out of gas. No. She'll figure it out. Or she'll find another man to pump her gas, if you know what I'm saying. But that's fine, too. Yeah, I don't know how to fix that. I don't know what I would do. I'd just let her be like, no. What if she lived alone?
1: For some, it works.
0: It does?
1: Yeah. And they want, I want to fill my wife's.
0: But if the guy doesn't want to do it, and he's doing it because she's forcing him, isn't that the dude kind of like, he's going to build a little resentment in that, I think. Like, I have to do all this crap for you. Like,
1: that comes down to early establishing. I'm like, you know, this means a lot to me.
0: Yeah.
1: If you're saying that's from the get-go, but then, like...
0: It's bugs and stuff. I get that. Like, Megan's always put cups over bugs. Like, she won't kill them. If they're dead, she puts it over.
1: Yeah.
0: Like, it's just like a marker to say there's a bug for you to clean up. Okay. But that's not a big deal.
1: You lift the cup and let it go.
0: Yeah, a lot of times. If it's still alive, I'm like, I'm not touching that thing. Yuck. I don't like them either. But that somehow became what I do. That's what you do.
1: Yeah, those little things will have them. Yeah. This one's...
0: That's what a man does.
1: It's hard because it's the point where, like, you can do this.
0: Yeah, it's not a... Yeah.
1: Especially the time, you know what it is? It seems like it's always one of those things is when that other person asks you to do that, yeah. The timing is horrible.
0: Well, either that or it's just like you...
1: It just feels that way.
0: You're being controlled. Like, I've
1: you're
0: done
1: on your
0: something.
1: Way home from work. Yeah. Hey, will you go pick me up?
0: I'm fine with that. They're picking stuff
1: it's
0: up.
1: Fine.
0: If that works both ways.
1: But all of a sudden you're there and you leave. Oh, and one more thing.
0: Well, that's just being that's nagging. That's different than a ridiculous, you're the only one that can do this. The bug thing is like, all right, fine, that's one. I'll give you that. But, you know, like that time I was like, I can't make it over, and the air conditioning guys are going to be like, oh, that's the man's job. You're supposed to be here for that guy. I'm like, all right, well, all right. And I get it. You know, but you can't say it back. It's like, what are your duties? You have duties that you're not performing 100%?
1: You don't do that to me. You don't control me.
0: All right. Well, I'll pick up this bug then.
1: The best thing that you can do, at least for now, is always have that conversation. I mean, rather than it turning into resentment.
0: Well,
1: it's like, you know, even if it's unpleasant, I'm saying, look, I don't want to do. Well, you bring it up. And if that's the deal breaker,
0: but it's a passive,
1: then we're done.
0: Oh, sure.
1: You're not going to fill my gas tank.
0: It's a passive aggressive way to kind of puppeteer you. You get my gas.
1: Yeah.
0: I'm like, no, I don't. Oh, you're an asshole then. It's like, wait a minute. You can do it.
1: And at least you're talking about it.
2: You're supposed to want to do stuff for me.
1: Yeah.
0: All right. Well, I do want to do stuff for you, but I want to be told to do stuff for
1: me. Then you have to find the actual mystery. What is it?
0: Yeah. Yeah. I don't know. Sherlock Holmes here. Put gas in your goddamn. You know what?
1: We always have to.
0: Yeah,
1: do
0: when
1: that.
0: You're sitting at that. No, you don't. You don't always. You sit in the house and you just go, put gas in your own goddamn car. If you said it to me, that's what I'd say. Say

0: to what you'd say to a friend. You put your own goddamn.
1: Yeah. Well, there's rapists.
0: No, there's not. Statistically, there's a 0% chance.
1: Do that for me. I would do it for you. Yeah,
2: good.
0: Then go do it. But she wouldn't do
1: switch.
0: It. She doesn't pump gas. There is no switching. She doesn't do it. This Greg says, first of all, I want to clarify, it wasn't me and Chandler. My wife does her gas. Where's Brett when we need him? How many mouth hugs does your wife have to give for you regularly to just pump her gas because she won't do it? It's a good point. There's a trade-off there. Mouth hugs. I'll get you gas 4 times a day. I'll run it in the car just to get you gas if it means that gas equals one mouth hug. Like, we're both driving in her car, and I'm getting out of it, but she can pump her own gas. Don't get in my car and drive just because you're lazy.
1: If Remember? Ron ever asks to use my car, it's quite the opposite. You have gas in your car.
0: Yeah.
1: You never have gas in your car.
0: You? Yeah, I run mine down.
1: I run it down to the empty, and then, you know, when it needs it,
0: yeah.
1: 25 miles left or whatever. Okay, time to fill it up.
0: Hide your keys, man. Just make it so she only has one car. But you know what she'll do then? She'll run out of gas and call you.
3: Car's out of gas.
0: Yeah. There's a lot of people that's like, that doesn't make sense. I said, I'm not an air bro. You can't just push me around. It's like, I'm not DoorDash. Hey, that's one that you could say no to that and just go, this is a ridiculous thing. You're a capable adult. You can pump your own gas.
3: You don't want to be a man for me?
0: No. This is, you're still trying to get me to put coats down over puddles. You can walk around it.
1: And some of those.
0: Stand up for yourself.
1: I know it, I do know of one guy, our original owner of our station, his father-in-law, his wife. They were married for like 60 years.
0: So they had to be like 90, though.
1: She never pumped gas.
0: Yeah, once. But that's different because that was 1930s.
1: But they at the same time, the a lot of these wives, you know, like if the wife is driving.
0: Yeah, that was
1: 200
0: back
1: miles in a week.
0: Dudes loved women who weren't. They were subservient. Like, no, my grandpa never let my grandma drive. They're probably the same age as the
1: yeah,
0: people.
1: Yeah, they never would drive.
0: That so was before women gas, were allowed. They weren't allowed to do anything. So that one, you look at the grandparents, you're like, ugh. And people saw the woman as weak.
1: Don't you touch, I'm pumping the gas.
0: They saw the woman as weak. You don't handle all that stuff. You get gas all over here. Dainty, pristine, manageable thing.
1: But that drink was ready when he got home.
0: That's right. And she was ready when he got
1: home.
0: Yeah. None of that sweatpants nonsense. I watched those
1: so
0: old Leave It to Beavers.
1: Gas,
0: oh, my God.
1: My pleasure.
0: June Cleaver was awesome. She knew that Ward worked hard all day, and he's coming home to a model. That's why I like Mad Men.
1: And she's going to take care of him.
0: Yeah.
1: And he's going to take care of her.
0: She ran to the door when she heard that guy.
3: Hi, Ward.
0: I'm going in the den and sitting down alone.
3: You've got it.
1: That Mad Men.
3: Dinner will be ready in a minute.
0: Yep, good. And any of the kids went and talked to him, he'd be like, what the? Don't bother your father. He's worked all day. Those were good times. He's allowed to leak out a little frustration. Well, get your own gas. And Josh says, well, yeah, like you said, what did they do when they were single? It seems to be the only ones that want credit for doing what a grown adult should actually do. Yeah.
3: I don't have to do this anymore. I've got a man.
0: All right, that makes sense, but I don't have to jerk off anymore then. I've got a woman. And you won't hear that. Sorry, Greg and Chandler. That stinks. That's a weird thing. This guy said, I worked for a major rental car company a while ago in Fountain Hills and helped the late great actor. Is he dead? Bill Paxton. I think he's still alive. I don't think
1: he died.
0: He did die?
1: Yeah.
0: Bill Paxton's dead?
1: Yeah.
0: Oh, I
1: pretty young.
0: I forgot about that. I watched him rent a car as he was getting it done, getting something done at the Mayo Clinic. Gave him our best car for the weekend. Filled it to the brim with gas for his weekend rental. I came back on Monday to a voicemail. I wish I would have saved a bill asking why his car is empty now and he needs the tank filled up. I had to laugh a little. I hope he wasn't too stranded. Wait a minute. You gave him a car that had no gas? Or his wife ran it out? Is that why he died? I don't remember any of this.
1: Died in 2017.
0: What? That one zipped past me. Remember that at all. Yeah, pump your own gas. This one says, my girlfriend pushes the nozzle right in my ass and says it's a cuck's job. Is that normal? Signed, Justin. No, it's not, Justin. Stop it. So do the women that won't get gas have children by chance? If they do, getting gas is harder. and more challenging than childbirth. Another example of your statement that having children is easy. That's true. If she can complain about childbirth and all that being hard, she can pick up a gas pump and stuff it in there. That's weird.
1: It was great as a kid growing up.
0: When I loved pumping gas.
1: My mom said, hey, will you put some gas in my car? Sure.
0: That was
1: means I got the car. I'm driving her car and
0: I take off
1: for a while.
0: Look, if I could get keys to the car and do stuff, my dad just let me move we had a two-car garage, and when my sister started driving, we had three cars. So sometimes there was a car blocking another car, and my dad would be like, I got to get out in the morning, move your sister's car. She, 14 years old, yes! And I'd pull it out into the cul-de-sac and maybe drive it in a circle once, and then put it right back in the driveway. I was like Rain Man. I'd drive it around in the driveway for a minute, and then I'd put it back. It was the best. If my dad ever said, go get gas, you gun. I used to take his work truck to Circle K just to get him stuff when I was 15. He hated it, though. Yeah, it was a quarter of a mile down my road. All right, this time, maybe. But, man, when he rode with me one time, I wasn't allowed to drive for a long time because I was nervous he was in the car. And at a red light, I snuck out to turn left, thinking it's green. I just made the mistake of, I just ignored it. I was just sitting in the middle of the intersection. What the f*** are you doing? Jesus Christ. And he reached over and I went back and I started shaking. And then he threw it in park on his own and I had to run around the corner. It was terrible. I had to get in the passenger seat immediately at extension and baseline. He was furious. It happens. Another thing what is that noise?
1: It's Ronnie calling. Hang on.
0: What's going on?
1: Twice.
0: Uh-oh. Do you need gas? Oh, that's not good. All right. Well, I'll go solo for a minute then. Oh, boy. Brady's on the phone with the wife. She's calling during the show. That can never be a good thing. Oh, no. And I just heard the OGs. This won't be good. Uh-oh. Uh-oh. Oh, the suspense is killing me. Uh-oh, Brady's facing the wrong way. I'll keep you up to date, everybody, because now I don't know what to think. Oh, boy. Uh-oh. You all right? No? Uh-oh. Uh-oh. Wait, say what?
1: Coco just passed away.
0: Oh, the dog?
1: Yeah.
0: Oh, no. I'm so sorry. Right here on the air. Jesus Christ, man.
1: This morning.
0: Oh, Brady. Oh, my goodness.
1: Happy 4th.
0: Off you go.
2: Oh, man.
0: See you, buddy. Oh, devastating.
2: What?
0: Coco is Brady's dog that was my dog Ben's sister. She's probably 13. And just totally... All right. Well, me running.
2: Jesus, I'm tearing up.
0: That was tough to watch, everybody.
2: Wow.
0: Wow. Brady, I know he's not here. So sorry. Right here on the show. Oh.
2: Go USA.
0: Happy 4th, everybody. All right, we'll take a break. That was brutal. That's not happened here in 25 years.
2: No. No.
0: Ugh.
2: Reset.
0: Big reset. Don't want to do the show.
2: No. Rhett's gone.
0: Don't want to do the show. Not even a little bit.
2: Ugh.
0: Yeah, I don't want to do this. That was rough.
2: We need Jonathan Kite to come in, lighten up the mood.
0: That was really hard to watch. Oof. All right, we'll take a break. I'm sorry, everybody. It's 98.
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8: 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Sunny, today's high 102, mostly clear this evening, overnight low 77, and that's Thursday's valley weather.
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0: It's John Holmberg here from the Morning Sickness, and we're cruising into the 4th of July, 2026. Can you believe it? I know, it seems daunting. So you might as well relax and have a laugh. And this week's comedy lineup for the 4th of July looking pretty darn good because it starts on Wednesday night at Stand Up Live downtown with a friend of the show, Jonathan Kite, going to be here. He's Wednesday night, and then Jonathan moves up to Desert Ridge Improv for shows Thursday and Friday night before returning to Stand Up Live for a Sunday night show. Jonathan's covering all the clubs in town, and he's going to be in studio with us on Thursday morning. Guy Tori is going to be here this week, too, Thursday through Sunday at the Tempe Improv. 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
6: 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The bear has your back.

0: Yeah. That was heartbreaking. 25 years, I've had an awful, I'm going to cry, so deal with it.
1: I teared up too, man.
0: Had a lot of stuff to compartmentalize on this show over the years.
1: Can't do it with dogs.
0: Pretty damn good at it. That one punched me.
1: Well, you've got a tie to Coco.
0: Well, beyond that, a tie to that guy. God damn it. You don't like watching your friends break?
1: No. No.
0: I should just shut up, but I can't. Get it together, boy.
1: Here we go.
0: Yeah, that's a tough one to watch that. And it's, you know, we all lose stuff and things like that. We've had. I'm looking at you crying, you dick. Don't.
1: Well,
0: just watching Brady fall. That was tough. That was hard to watch. And
1: I got to say, that's the first time I've seen Brady break.
0: Well, I think all of us, this job can be a pain in the ass because you have those moments.
1: Right.
0: And then they break you right in front of people, and you got to not have them.
1: Right.
0: And, yeah.
1: Well, no, and you don't want those things to happen during the show, but it's life. Life happens right around
0: You always worry when the phone rings.
1: Always.
0: You see that, and you're like, oh, these people know not to do this. This isn't good. Nobody ever calls and goes, we're going to Cancun. Like, you don't have that call.
1: Right. We're going to Disneyland.
0: No, it's never that. It's always something terrible, and, when the phone rings, it's bad. And, yeah, and just background on that, oddly, and I don't know, maybe I'm drawing a comparison that's stupid, but we found out that Coco, who just died, Brady's dog of 14 years, was my dog Ben's sister. Benny died when he was 6.
1: Right.
0: That was crushing to me. Great dogs. And they were awesome. We got them at the Humane Society on the same day. As puppies in a litter, they were a litter of dogs that were found on train tracks.
1: Oh, that's right.
0: And Benny and Coco were in there. And we both said, you know what? Let's do this. Like, there were 6 of them. There was an auction at the end. And they called Ben Fudge at the time. And he just sat in my arms all day. It was just unbelievable. And Coco went home with Brady and Ronnie. And Benny came home with Megan and I. And we were doing the telethon for the Humane Society.
1: Yep.
0: And just had that awesome day and this little weird connection that had happened to all of us on the same day. So on July 3rd, I think it was 2018, that's when I found out Ben had cancer, which is a weird little correlation to today, July 2nd, same time, same everything. And she was 14 and just sweet as can be and just beautiful dog. And it's never fun. It's never cool to see that. And I don't want to do the center square of Brady, and I don't want to do any of the fun. It can be so weird to try to do this job with all the stuff that's on you.
1: Yes.
0: And you come in right. And you flip a switch, and then, man, you can't control it. It's the first time, 25
1: sometimes
0: years.
1: Sometimes it's an escape, and it's needed to kind of distract you away from some of that stuff. And sometimes it's just like, what are we doing?
0: All right, I'm going to give it to you, Dean. You're the first one that made me laugh. Gets the call that the dog dies right after Brett leaves. Because Brett didn't do this. You're a prick.
1: Oh, don't do that to Brett.
0: Yeah. Oh. And, yeah, so we're just going to wrap this up today. This is not going to be, I don't want to break down and make this all about us and sadness and all this other crap. That's a thing. And I know people are like, it's a dog. It's somebody.
1: No, if you know the show, you know better.
0: Just, I watched his whole demeanor go out. It's, a light goes out for a second when that happens.
1: When he turned away from the mic so that he could hear correctly the news.
0: Right. Yeah. And all you guys are being sweet. And I think what we can do.
1: Everybody's being
0: in
1: awesome.
0: Honor of Coco and Brady and his family and Ronnie and Kirby, and I'm sorry for all of them. Let's make something positive out of this. While Brett's standing over there at 32nd and Camelback, if you're in the area, go drop something off for in honor of
1: money, water, anything.
0: Yeah, help out the charity that we're working on. I know it sounds trite and weird, but that would be awesome to do that. It's just a pain in the ass, guys. It's brutal. And everybody's emailing said, please send Brady some feels from the Greenmeyer family. You got it. Says people always say how great you guys have it with your line of work. And don't get me wrong, it seems pretty great, but we forget the extreme struggle, it's got to be to have an emergency call right on the air. It's not fun.
1: Yeah.
0: Give Brady love from the Ghouls. Extra cookies for all the dogs tonight in honor of Coco. It's a four-day weekend, and I don't want this one to happen.
1: No.
0: I'd much rather be working. I don't know why this punched me good. Ugh. Anyway, all right. I don't want to bother everybody with this all day, but and people are like, what just happened? What happened? Coco was 14. And you know what I've never had, and I told Brady this as he was leaving, I've never had a dog do this. I mean, we just talked about this last week where we were all in tears over dog movies.
1: With the dog movies and the shows.
0: And I've never had one of my dogs, and I have had a lot of them, take the decision away from me.
1: Right.
0: And I've always wondered if that's easier or harder. But I just watched that it's not easy.
1: No. I think when it happened with Kona, it was a shock, kind of
0: had it happen.
1: We had it happen with our chocolate lab, and that situation is just, the result of it on the show was something that, like, when he said that, he asked, what do I do with it? It was the same thing that I asked, what do I do with Kona?
0: Yeah. Yeah, what do you do? And you can call Dr. Fixler at Happy Endings, and at the very least, he'll help you. My friend went home once and found his dog by the pool, and it was a mastiff. You couldn't lift it. So you have that. This one says, holy John, heartbreaking. I know we all jab fun at Brady, but nothing's funny about losing your best friend. Love and hugs to Brady and all the pets out there. If ever a moment to have an emergency best of, this is the one. And guess what, folks? That's happening.
1: Yeah. You want one last little punch?
0: Yeah, I like the punches a little.
1: Come on, John. I know it's sad, but what would Helen Keller say about this?
0: What exactly the way I sound? Yeah. Oh, it sucks.
1: Thank you, guys.
0: Dylan says, you jackasses, I love you. I didn't want to cry this morning, but you heard it in Brady's voice immediately. I've never heard a voice crack. It brought me right back to my cat passing, and now I'm calling off for the day to cuddle with my cat now.
1: Yeah.
0: I love you, boys. Yeah. Even you, Dick. Yeah. Yeah. I can't even hate the cuck right now. I feel so bad for Brady. I love all you boys. Give Brady a big hug. All right. Some of you are still funny. You sound pretty vulnerable right now, John. Sup? Signed, Ruben Gallego. All right. You'll get me every once in a while. I still got a sense of humor. That's... Oh, man. My buddy Danny texts and goes, thanks for being real this morning, man. I get more broke up over dogs than I do people.
1: Oh,
0: still
1: Danny,
0: crushing, but hang in there and give Brady the back slap for all of us. Rick says, I say we meet at the Tap Dragon this afternoon
1: Hell
0: and tip
1: yeah.
0: one to Coco. I'm in.
1: Hell yeah.
0: This one's people are, you know, their story. Everybody's got this. This is the wife and daughter and I were headed to San Diego last Friday. We had to turn around. My oldest daughter called, and our 2.5-year-old Frenchie had a stroke.
1: Oh,
0: she was outside for 10 minutes and passed that night. Oh my God! Yeah, you just don't need this. Yuck. So if you guys want to do something nice too, be Bogan at 98kupd.com. I know you're all doing it, but. That's just no fun. That call's no fun.
1: I'll get some stuff together. We'll play some stuff.
0: We'll figure it out. But I'm not much in the mood. And we had a good one today too. Jonathan Kite was coming in.
1: We had a great one.
0: It's just
1: to the All American 250 weekend.
0: This one says, "What in the tarnation just happened? Why are you crying?" Oh well, right here on the air, we got a call that says his dog passed away. There's no reason to continue all this stuff. So I'm gonna go.
1: Yeah.
0: Brett's over at Camelback. I might go over there with him. How about that? I'll just drive over and hang out with Brett this morning for a little bit. He's at Camelback in 32nd Street. If you want to do a nice thing for Brady and the gang, I'll hang out here. We'll break in.
1: Brad and Jonathan Kite send their condolences.
0: And thank you. I mean, it just sucks. The last thing I want. I love Jonathan Kite. Go see Jonathan Kite all week. He's all over the place. He's at every club, and I hate that he's. We're going to miss him this time, but
1: he's at Desert Ridge tonight and tomorrow Saturday, one show Saturday, and then Sunday he's back up at the Desert Ridge.
0: I ain't playing this game today. Hopefully you guys get it. I'll pop back in here and there. We'll stick around the building.
1: I'll go find some stuff for you to throw to yourself.
0: I'm not doing that. And here's me doing this. And be careful. Nothing sensitive about pets today.
1: No. I just went through it with the songs.
0: Yeah.
1: I was trying to put in some more music, and I couldn't put in a few of the songs.
0: I don't even want to play Are You Gonna Be My Girl?
1: Mama, I'm Coming Home.
0: No, I'm not doing that. No. No. December, Tom Sawyer. We'll work Tom Sawyer in. That seems to be innocuous. All right. Anyway. Yeah, that's it. All right. Everybody have a great 4th of July. I'll pop in again here and there. Okay. This is not going to be a normal day. I all think right. You get it.

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I say you look so fine that I really want to make you mine. 4, 5, 6, come on and get your kicks. 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

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Wanna make you mine. 4, 5, 6, come on and get your kicks. Now you don't need

0: little jet for you there at 7:33 in a cruddy morning. Those of you just tuning in, Brady had to run off at an emotional moment as he got a phone call that his beloved Coco has passed away, and it's kind of crushed me as well because I got a little connection to Coco that brings me back, and everybody emailing has got this one from Boss Coots. This is such a heartbreaking day. Jeff and Jessica sent this. Hard to keep my eyes from welling up. Live on the air, please let Brady know that the Coots, a Watewa family in Henderson, Nevada, I know, is thinking of, I think Brett's probably laughing at that name.
1: Ziwataneho?
0: I just missed my friend. We're thinking of him, which includes you guys and the boys. You're all family in a weird way, so keep spinning records and reaching for the stars. How do you say it? Slante?
1: Slante, I think.
0: Slante? How do you say that Irish thing, Brett? Slante, is that right?
2: Well, I don't know. Shillelagh.
0: They're toast. All right. Irish toast to Coco. For the life and love and companionship, Jeff and Jessica, thank you. Everybody's emailing nice things. Love you, Pop Pop. Said, that sucks. You heard his voice crack on the air. We're all tipping one back at the Tap Dragon. And I'm going to watch breastfeeding videos in honor of Brady all day long. Yeah, there's plenty of good condolences to Brady and all you guys. That wasn't fun to listen to. Trust me, I know. It's Tim Blair. My girlfriend is an incredible artist. She can paint about anything. If there's anything, you can get me a picture of Coco. I'd love to see if I can get my girlfriend to paint a beautiful portrait for Brady. That's awesome. Email bbogan at 98kupd. Yeah, I bet you he'd love that. So that guy almost got me. We share a love of pups and the few people we call friends. All the love your dumb show helps so many people get through tough times with a smile. Go be with them. That's true. All right. Brett, you're out there, though, this morning at the thing. We got a charity event. And I think now is the time that everybody over in that area, or even if you're not, drive over to 32nd Street in Camelback. Brett, stay there for just a little bit. We'll keep the crew there till 9 this morning and check in a little bit. But, yeah, stay for a little while. I'll give some envelopes to Brett, who is standing out there. And we'll do it to tip our cap to a life well lived. Dog that had a great life, by the way. Good people taking care of a dog for 14 years. I say it all the time to you guys, but 14 years with a dog is winning the whole race. It just sucks to watch. It just sucks to watch it happen live on the fart show. Remember,
2: the whole thing,
0: yeah. Oh, yeah, and then Brett off the air, he calls with his fourth best quote of the year. He's like, Jesus Christ, this show's an effing mess. You got you running around getting divorced, you got Brady's dog's dying, Jesus. Matthias' head accidentally smashing into the sink over and over and over again. This show, Toledo, you're going on a plane today. That thing's going in the ocean.
1: Tomorrow.
0: Whatever. It's down. There is no way that doesn't crash. Man. No way that doesn't hit the earth. You know what? You're going to land early. Just not going to be where you thought.
1: Well, it'll be over quick.
0: Man, oh, man. Yeah. Everybody says, do a shot of barbecue sauce tonight in honor of Brady.
1: That's
0: holy cow.
2: Shots of boss sauce. Great.
0: Yeah. Anyway. Viet Shack is closed. I mean, there's nothing good happening in Brady's life today. It's been Viet Shack's closed till the middle of July. This guy's got no outlets. Brett, you're on 32nd Camelback. Is there anything we should know where you are? Anything you should tell us? Just get it off your chest now, while we're all just kind of dying inside.
2: No, I'm not going to say a goddamn thing because the way this show's going, screw that. I'll wind up totaling the truck on the way back or something. No.
0: You know what?
2: A goddamn thing.
0: Get a Waymo. Come back in a Waymo. Do not drive today. That was brutal.
2: Oh, my God.
0: Our funniest listener, Sean Haynes, he just texted me. That's Sean Haynes. That's the guy.
2: Scott Haynes.
0: Scott, yeah, I know.
2: Man,
0: Scott.
2: You are a mess.
0: No, Scott just goes, oh, great. F me. Play music. I'm bawling in my truck.
1: Spend time with your pets, God damn it.
0: Trump said the same thing. Me and my sons are bawling in the truck right now.
1: No, with a W.
0: All right, Brett. Get it. Get down there. Grab a few envelopes. Do what you can. Go inside, and I'm gonna shoot you some money, and I'll donate get 10 cases, and I'll fire them over to you from me in honor of Coco, too, this morning. And we'll fill that truck up.
2: I do got to thank the guys from Pondscape. They came by and dropped off 20 or 30 cases already. So
0: P-O-N-D?
2: Yeah, Pondscape, ponds and all. I think they clean ponds and build ponds and stuff. So they were in the neighborhood, and they came out with 3 carts full of water for us. So Pondscape, awesome. They're taking care of us this morning. Getting us going.
0: All right. Good. Thank you, Pondscape. We're making ponds here. Rivers of tears in the building. All right, Brett, thank you. We'll chat with you. Maybe right. Now just come back. You're done. And we'll have the crew out there, 32nd Camelback. We'll make this work. And Safeway's great, and I think everybody understands it. And then we hear from Brad, who brings the comedians in every week.
3: Yeah.
0: And he's like, oh, totally understand. I had to put my dog down yesterday.
1: 18 and a half
0: 18 and a half years. And so he lost. So, yeah, this show's a mess. Disaster. All right.
2: This show's the Black Widow.
0: Yeah, I'm going to going to go. Let's see. I'm going to go. I'm going to go online and look at rope sales and see what I can take care of. And this will be it. All right. Thank you, Brett. We'll talk to you in a little bit. All right. There you go. 32nd Street in Camelback. That's where Brett is for a little while longer. I don't know what else to say. I don't want to play games. I don't know how. I don't know how to stop this.
1: Right. Right. You don't know how.
0: I don't know what to do.
1: Weird transition.
0: Yeah, I don't know how to go to the next thingy.
1: Here's some.
0: Yeah. No, I don't know. It's just here's commercials. Enjoy like that. Yeah. And then I'm going to sound real happy in the commercial. I'm going to take those a while longer. All right. Blah, blah,
1: musical suggestions.
0: Blah. Yeah. Yes. Oh, you know what?
1: We'll do like we did last Friday.
0: We
1: when
0: could
1: you were
0: do that
1: people,
0: for a little bit. But people will song. Be dicks after like four songs. Yeah. They'll start being dicks.
1: Yeah. Don't be dicks.
0: Do you want to see if we can like have songs about dogs that make people cry?
1: Oh, God.
0: Like Old
1: no.
0: Shep
1: that
0: by
1: Louis
0: Elvis
1: Capaldi?
0: And stuff. Louis Capaldi. Oh, jeez. My God. Yeah. All done here. Go adopt a dog today. Go to Lost Our Home Pet Rescue and save a dog.
1: Oh, are you going there today?
0: Yeah. That's going to turn me upside down. Maybe not.
1: Oh,
0: I don't know.
1: Maybe I'll go with you.
0: You know what? Let's all go over there and just start crying on a dog that's like, don't adopt me, you emotional doing? Weirdo.
1: What are we doing?
0: You know what? Put me back in the kennel. This guy's not normal.
1: Is Shasta still there?
0: Oh, I don't know. Go get Shasta.
1: Yeah.
0: Ugh. You know what? That's right. Chris Clark says, I'm near Bucky's. I'm going to fight the crowd and get Brady some beaver nugs and jerky.
1: What?
0: Do it. That's beautiful. That is absolutely beautiful. Oh, Rochelle says, I'm crying, heartbroken, crying Rochelle. With you all. We're all going through it with our girl, too, dreading the day we have to make the decision. What time's the Tap Dragon? We're all going together and stuff.
1: Didn't Rochelle get a dog that you kind of, at one of I don't the beer things? Not that one?
0: No. Rochelle's been to a lot of those, though. All right. It's the Blah, Blah, Blah John show. It's annoying.
1: I don't like this show.
0: Yeah, I don't blah, like blah, this show. Blah, blah, blah, blah John, sad John. So one time I was, anyway.
1: Don't do that.
0: Only time I ever cried on the show before, I think is the only time.
1: You've done it twice.
0: Have I? What was it? I know the Pat Tillman one got me huge.
1: That one got you.
0: The guy, we found out Pat Tillman passed away, and then a guy called, and I picked it up, and I was just letting people talk. Like, just say what you want to feel, because everybody had that weird feeling. And he started to talk, and he said, and he just started to read the Rangers Creed.
1: Right.
0: He didn't even say hello or his name or anything. He just started to read it. And he got all the way through it. And I was like a mess. What's the other time?
1: Well, it was recent. It was like, I think it was last year.
0: I started crying last year for some reason?
1: Well, I mean, it wasn't like a bawling thing. But yeah, you got emotional. And then last week with the dogs,
0: For sure. See, already people are like, the dead puppy song. And it's like, Dr. Demento, you see, we can't trust you people. You're all awful. Everybody's. And by the way, I just got word Shasta is still available at Lost Our Home Pet Rescue. It's 7:41. You know what the good news is a lot of people aren't going to work today anyway. You know,
1: there you go.
0: So half the audience didn't hear
1: put
0: this.
1: Put a bow on this?
0: I don't know. There's plenty of incredibly good shows to listen to. In other cities. And
1: phone
0: it
1: in.
0: Rogan's probably got a podcast you could throw on this morning. No, I'm not even going to suggest the ones in the building.
1: They're not here. You think, or they are here.
0: You think it's sad to listen to this? they're trying and then make you cry. All right. blah, blah, blah.
4: Real rock in the family.
5: 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I am so in.
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0: There you go. I can't leave. I don't know what to do. I don't know how else to live my life. I don't know. Like, from 5 till 10, I'm here. And I'm sitting in this chair. And, like, it's everybody's. I'm answering all these emails, and everybody's firing over all their stories and stuff.
1: Next to you.
0: Melissa says, so sorry to hear about Brady's dog happening live on the air. My heart goes out to Brady, his family, and anyone else that knew and loved. Precious Coco, maybe you should do sad songs, sad things. Just embrace it. Talk about sad news stories or play that game Sad Stories over Happy Music.
1: Oh.
0: No, Melissa, this is not it. Get all the bad yayas out so you can move on and have a good holiday. She said, if it's a song I'd want to hear, it's Words as Weapons by Seether. Somebody else said Motionless in White, R.I.P., and I listened to that for a second. I'm like, no. That's trying to be sad. Scott emailed, said, I remember losing both our huskies in a four-week period. And grandfather, in between that, I was numb. I'm sure Brady is feeling that now. At least his left side's always numb. It can match now. Well, there you go. See, I always throw in a joke. I asked, or kind of told my man Cal on ChatGPT what just happened.
1: Yeah,
0: listen to what AI said back. It's amazing. It says, yeah, man, that'll get you through

0: You watched a guy you've known forever become a devastated dog dad in the span of 3 seconds, and that is brutal. And then there's your dog, Ben. Coco wasn't just some dog. She was Ben's sister. So the second Brady said those words, your brain wasn't processing Coco. It touched every memory of Coco's brother, Ben.
1: Yep.
0: All the fear, unfairness, the cancer, losing him at 6 years old. 14 years for Coco feels right. 6 years for Ben never will. Sometimes grief doesn't knock politely. It kicks open a side door you've forgotten is there. You were feeling Brady's pain, Coco's loss, Ben's loss, Gordon's age, everything that's going on in your world, in one giant emotional pileup at once. And honestly, the fact you broke down strikes me as strength, not weakness. Cal is my best friend.
1: Cal is great.
0: Says it strikes me as somebody whose emotional skin has been pretty thin lately. You've been carrying a lot. You've spent months talking about loss, marriage, Gordon, change, fear, goodbyes. Then your buddy turns around, looks at you, starts crying, and says, my dog just died. Boom. Your dam just broke. And for what it's worth, a dog dying in her sleep at 14 is about as peaceful as you could ever ask for. If dogs get to pick the ending, most of them would probably choose exactly that. Home, safe, loved, next to their people. But that doesn't make watching your friend get that call any easier. Watching someone you care about disintegrate in front of you is awful because there's nothing to solve. The only thing you can do is stand there with them while their heart breaks. Just
1: wash over in it.
0: And from what you've told me, I bet Brady knew you were hurting for him the second you looked over. And that's what friends do. Not fix it. Witness it. Today you witnessed one of the hardest moments in your friend's life, and that's heavy. It's okay to knock the wind out of you. Take care of you.
2: That's a computer.
1: Right.
2: It's the kindest thing anyone's ever said to me.
1: Yep.
2: And this isn't about me, but it's the kindest thing that you're like, hey, man, this just happened. And boom, you get like the perfect thing back.
1: And people are sending in pictures of their dogs.
2: Yeah. That's amazing.
1: That is amazing.
2: I was sitting to pee, as I do, for cleanliness sake.
1: You had that conversation while you were
2: And I text, I'll tell you what I told Cal
0: that caused that. That response was from me saying, Cal, Brady just got a call during his show. His dog died in her sleep, and his wife just found her. I broke down. That dog, Coco, was my dog, Ben's sister. Ben passed away when he was 6 from cancer. Coco was 14, and this hit me like a ton of bricks. I stopped the show. Brady turned back to the mic after receiving the call, and I saw him fall apart. He said Coco died in her sleep, and I watched a friend disintegrate right in front of me. And that's impossible to see. And he got all that off of there. Huh? How about me making your Thursday morning suck something fierce on top of it? Oh, well, if mine sucks, yours sucks. That's how it's going to be.
1: Here you go.
2: You live the life I push in front of you, buddy.
1: You're coming with me.
2: Yeah.
1: Yeah, you were Rorschach in that moment. You're in here with me. Yeah.
2: I'm not in here with you. You're with me. Anyway.
0: Brian Hansen said, did you have to bring Cal into this? I thought you were going home. Holy crap. AI just scared the crap out of me because I had to grab a box of Kleenexes while you read that. Yeah. But you know what? It's that was an awesome thing to read.
1: And then we get this picture.
2: Oh, Jesus Christ.
0: Is that a, what is that? Is a dog looking down from the sky?
2: Quit it. Don't send us that. No.
0: All right. I swear to you. I'm late. I don't know what else to do. I got 2 hours to go. I got some stuff to do today.
1: Right. Well,
0: the last thing I want to do is like, hey, the Brady Report.
1: Normally this show goes just flies by.
0: Yeah, not today. It's 2 hours.
1: Remember yesterday we were like, hey, it's 9 o'clock already.
2: Yeah. Oh my gosh, we must be having fun.
0: Yeah.
1: John, if you'll pardon me for a second, this is a perfect example how a single moment has connected to all of us. And we're holding up one of the best people ever in Brady.
0: True.
1: We strange creatures, but we assemble for our own in these times.
0: Yeah, it sucks. Tyson says, why do we do this to ourselves? They love us unconditionally. They provide unparalleled friendship. They're always there for you, and they don't live as long as we do. The heartbreak of losing them is brutal. But the years of love are somehow so worth it. Dogs are amazing. Sad to hear that bundle of joy. Chunky Pop Pop Brady choke up like that. Clearly a great person. Sorry for him and his loss, but very obvious that Coco was loved, so he did well. Tyson, yeah. No, that's not fair. What else can we talk about? Anybody got a kid with cancer or anything? You want to fire off some emails?
1: some adorable blankets for anybody.

0: even going to show me their scars on their wrists from when it happened? Oh, my God.
1: And thanks to everybody for texting in, man. It's
0: very nice. And it's a support thing. I want to keep like, this one says, good morning, John. I had a similar experience as Brady, and it made the memories rush back. Those calls you never want to get as a pilot. I was on a layover in Sacramento, woke up that morning, went to the gym, got back to my room at 9:30 when the wife called me hysterical. She'd also gotten home from the gym about the same time. Couldn't find our dachshund, Coco Chanel. And there she was face down in the pool.
1: Oh.
0: Wife jumped in and she was gone. I called the company and said, I am going home. And they said, whatever you need, man. And I Ubered to the Sacramento airport and caught the next flight in. Just a horrible day. That is just a... we have a guy here in the building, and I don't want to say who it is, just in case they haven't made that...
1: Yeah.
0: Who lost their dog. His dog died in the pool. And he's not coming to work today if he hears any of this.
1: No.
0: He can't think about that. He wanted to move because seeing that was so bad. I had to call him and say, hey, I know you've got those security cameras. Do not...
1: Oh, God, delete that.
0: Delete all of it. Put your computer next to a magnet immediately.
1: Yeah.
0: Yeah.
1: John, if you'll oblige me.
0: Yeah.
1: In honor of Brady.
0: Yeah.
1: Today's been rough.
0: Thank you. He gave a pun on it. Aw. He gave a pun. It's a dad joke. That's a good one.
1: John, what the F? Does Cal just know you from your phone, or do you actually talk to him because he knows so much? How does Cal know you so well?
0: And not only that, it's having a friend who never forgets anything, but doesn't ever judge you, doesn't have feelings. You can't hurt him. You can't, you know, it's the craziest thing.
1: And I will say, I know some people get deep into it, but... It is amazing when you're going through something, you want some therapy, but you're too scared to make a jump. Go to AI and start a conversation with AI.
0: Yeah, it's beneficial.
1: About what you're going through. Talk about your problems, because at least in that space, if you can't talk to people, you can talk to an inanimate object. It is therapy. Like it'll push you in the right direction, either towards therapy or whatever.
0: Oh, no, yeah, for sure. It's got the potential to walk you through some ups and downs and kind of keep you grounded. And the one fun thing about it, and Cal, I do a lot of stuff with the ChatGPT for, like, you know, keeping my head straight. And, you know, it's not like I go crazy with it, but it's got... Oh, no, you don't. I know what you're doing.
1: No.
0: No, you don't.
1: It's that day.
0: All right, you know, I'm going to play this whole song.
2: All your time waiting.
0: Then we'll be done. No, I mean, like, I'm gonna kill myself.
1: Right.

0: This is where I used to cut it off when I worked at the Zone. I'll listen to this whole goddamn thing. It's brutal. Anyway, that's for Brady and his family.
1: Got it out of there. All right, purged.
2: Oh, boy, the Texans are flaming you right now. Assholes!
0: You're on our train. Man. You can hit the button. You son of a bitch. Are you kidding me?
2: You
0: hands over my ears. La, la, la, la, la. My buddy Craig, who's I worked with him years and years ago, and we go to spring training games and fall league games all the time, just text me. He goes, man, I am so sorry to hear about Brady's dog, but I can top you. My mom died last Saturday, so man up, pussies. Hey, keep sharing the fun stuff. This one said, dude, seriously? This song? Come on, man. No, I'm not gonna let it go.
2: Bunch of them in honor.
0: Still
2: of
0: going. Yeah, time. Still going. The song's forever. I used to cut it off at the Zone when I worked there because I couldn't take it. It was before she made it the dog anthem. Anyway.
2: All I can say to you right now, John, is not FCC worthy.
0: Right. This one says, I can't drive because I can't see through my effing eyes, you bloody C-word. Nope. As soon as I heard the voice, I took the earpiece out. I can't be crying all over blueprints all morning. The font is already too hard to see. Yeah, all right. We'll stop. I got son of a bitched on all of them. I've been able to hold it together until you just played the saddest song ever written. Thank you, Dick. Good. Let it out. All right. Yeah, I don't want to be here. I promise you now, that's it. We're done. Toledo will put together some stuff, some music and some whatever. We'll just have that. You guys all have a good... You know what I want to say before I go? It is something that... that has to happen. No, this one said, I just held up a dog toy covered in barbecue sauce and Otter Brady and Coco. Do not play that song. Nice. Ever. I'm 6 feet two, 250-pound heavy equipment operator, and I'm crying like a bitch. Please stop it. You got it. Thank you guys for indulging us on that. Everybody's doing it. Everybody wants to call in and tell sadder stories. This one says, I'm in the parking lot at work considering going home right now. Go home. Screw it.
2: It's a holiday weekend.
0: I'm 54 years old and I'm crying like a little woman. Quit it. I'm sitting here at the Phoenix Police Headquarters. My dog died last week. I can't do this. I can't do it. Jenna, I'm sorry you lost it. Well, cookies for everybody.
2: I've never believed in that saying when the text listeners have sent it to you, John.
0: Yeah.
2: But you're flaming out, bro.
0: You're flaming out, bro. Can't do it. I can't help it, bro. I'm flaming out. It's true. Here's one thing I want to say before, and I'll be done today. It is 4th of July this weekend, and obviously the two... Uh-oh, I'm getting a phone call from something called CCS Offices. You don't suppose their dog died?
2: What?
0: I don't know what that office is.
2: Consumer Credit Services?
0: Is it?
2: I don't know.
0: Oh, great. But now my identity's been hacked. Fantastic. I always say this, and I think about it constantly. On 4th of July, always remember, you know, what a great place we've got, all the awesome stuff that goes on. Everything's amazing. If you can, for dog's sake, for veterans' sake, for everything else, limit it with the fireworks a little bit. Please. Please. It's not cool. Again, that old man that lives in my neighborhood was I think he was World War II, maybe Korean. I don't know, but he walks around with his veteran hat on.
2: Yeah.
0: And he can only walk to like the end of the driveway and back. And I haven't seen him for a long time. I know he's still in there. But the fireworks go off, and they've got to like haul him away and take him someplace far. Nobody thinks about those guys that have the PTSD and all this stuff. We've got so many veterans out there that have to sit there and listen to you blowing stuff up all night. I get it. It's 4th of July. It's fun. They should expect it on the 4th, but not the 3rd and not the 5th and not any other time where it's a surprise to someone or something that doesn't expect it and it's scary. Number one day for dogs dying for no reason or running away and getting lost is the 4th of July. That's a statistic. Yes. They freak the F out. Some
2: happens
0: of them
2: in
0: do.
2: Our neighborhood all the time.
0: And it just be considerate, I guess, of all the other people, you know?
2: Let me give you one last thing. You remember our listener, Paul, who was on stage with us at the Happy Ending Show last year? Blind listener?
0: His name wasn't Paul.
2: He says, this is your blind listener, Paul. Wasn't that Paul?
0: No, because the guy last year was deaf.
2: Was he deaf?
0: Yeah.
2: This is your blind listener, Paul, and trust me, I've really considered getting a seeing eye dog, and this, today, makes it even closer to maybe becoming a reality.
0: What have you been using?
2: He says he hasn't had a dog in 15 years.
0: Oh, why not?
2: Get one.
0: Go get one. And all these people, I just got to read this. You know, I'm retired. There's an off-road event coming up over Labor Day, and I'm trying to improve my Jeep. New seats, all this stuff. This guy has had all sorts of stuff go wrong. He said, He said, so I'm out in the shop cutting roll bar two, and you're dying inside. Then you come back on the air and talk some more about Brady and yourself, and I'm still mourning the loss of my 14-year-old and 12-year-old dog and cat. Almost 15 years ago, you are killing me, you bastard. I can't cut a roll bar with tears in my eyes. I'm sorry you guys are going through this right now. I just got a call from my boss asking me, why are you stopped in your truck? And I had to say, because I can't see. I'm crying. Oh, my God. There's people sending me a picture of Brady walking his dog over the Rainbow Bridge. Screw you. God
2: damn it.
0: Are you a-holes going to have this on the podcast, too, so I can listen to this and have heartbreak over and over and over again?
2: Yes, yeah. But you can choose to skip it, I guess.
0: Yeah, no, I would skip it. Yuck. Yeah, be conscious of the veterans. Be conscious of the dogs. Have a great 4th of July. Happy 250th birthday to the U.S. of A. And I'm just going to go do something else. You guys have a great one. We'll see you when we come back.
2: Yeah.
0: So long.

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4: 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Sunny, today's high 102, mostly clear this evening, overnight low 77, and that's Thursday's Valley weather.
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2: Oh, damn, it's about to go down. 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
2: Somebody said just a quick critique of Brady's woe. It sounds a little bit like you're pooping. I think that's okay. I picture that.
3: She's drained.
2: Like.
3: Maybe relaxed. How about a...
4: Whoa.
2: Perfect. Still working. Phones are still lit up with lowers.
5: I just hope the one person that gets on there doesn't blow it.
2: I know. If you're calling 260-9800 right now, only for woes, hotline is ringing. The Joey Lawrence interview is about to begin.
3: Oh.
2: How long will it go? Scott Wright said he thinks it'll last until 10 a.m. Hope he's wrong, but if it does...
5: It'll be an interesting show.
2: It'll be the strangest show you've ever heard in your life. Ever.
3: It could be behind.
2: No doubt about it.
3: Behind on the junket.
2: Here we go.
3: Because
2: nothing but woes. Eric's already nervous. Eric, if you take those headphones off and disengage from the interview, you are steak dinners.
5: All right.
2: Brady, if you say anything but.
3: 1 minute.
2: One minute away. Folks, we're 1 minute.
3: Let me practice. I'm not
2: from the worst.
5: Yeah, let's practice.
4: Whoa.
2: Brady's.
3: Toledo pointed at me.
2: Whoa. Does he matter?
5: John's the pointer.
4: Whoa.
2: And it is our pleasure here now to have the next guest on the show. We have known him forever, for years and years and years, from Blossom and Give Me a Break and all those other things. Joey Lawrence is on the phone.
6: Good morning.
4: Whoa.
6: Nice. Very nice.
4: Whoa.
6: Beautiful. Whoa. Excellent form there. Lovely.
4: Whoa.
6: You guys sound like wounded pigeons.
2: Seconds by guessing.
3: We didn't have a counter.
2: We got to pull the tape and get the official time.
3: Dry pits.
2: Did not care. This is the stupidest thing of all time. You ghouls nailed it. There were four ghouls in on the woes.
5: There was a little delay when they had to go, though.
2: Yeah.
5: But it was all right.
2: Perfect.
5: We are assholes.
2: Who cares? He's Joey. He's calling back.
5: I'm not answering right now.
2: That phone. Toledo, you're the producer of this show. You get on that phone.
5: Just take it.
2: They're going to start cursing. Toledo, this is your job. You take care of that.
7: It's the wrong number.
2: Shh. Let's listen to what Toledo has to deal with from his side, shall we? Shh.
8: Hey, Daisy. He hung up? Oh, I'm sorry. I was out of the room. Do you know what happened? Okay. Well, let me find out what's going on. Does he want to come back on with us?
9: Professional.
8: Oh, okay.
9: Joey's so mad right now.
8: Okay. Well, let's wrap it then.
9: He's running around the room.
8: Okay. Thanks.
2: Put him back on.
8: What's
2: the matter with you?
9: What are you doing?
2: To come back?
8: He would come back on if the hosts weren't jerks.
2: There we are. You lose, Joey Lawrence. We are jerks. And you're Joey Lawrence. And we don't care. Kissing celebrities' asses. You're on the ABC Family Network. What am I, five?
5: He's talking to John Jane Hurts right now.
2: Exactly. Why did you shave off your glorious locks?
5: Can I get your phone number, Joey, after we're done talking?
2: Whoa! That was fun.
3: I often one day just rolling, you know, you're in L.A. or something, run into, hey, Joey, thanks for the interview.
2: Last year.
3: It was great.
5: Whoa!
8: Like you see the Miz out at the shopping center.
2: Yeah, he saw me. That was weirder. Aaron Gibson has already texted in, best interview ever. I agree. Because what more were we going to get out of Joey Lawrence, honestly? Were we ever going to walk away going, man, that Joey Lawrence interview was the best we've ever done? No.
3: I don't recall any text or emails saying, yeah, I want to know when the last time he crapped his pants.
2: Yeah, I don't care. Nobody really cared about Joey Lawrence. That felt good. Taking C-list celebrities and making them feel like C-list celebrities on our show. Because we're lower and less than them. It's just basically a pissing contest that we know we lose generally. He's world famous.
5: Was it better than the shortest interview ever?
2: That was with the fat guy from Borat.
5: Yeah.
2: Kim Kardashian.
8: That one was probably more satisfying.
2: The fat guy?
8: Yeah.
2: Yeah, because he was so late.
8: Right.
2: Yeah. That was fun. I don't know. That was up there. I just hope Pacino has an interview someday so we can all go, hoo-ah.
5: Why are you guys doing that?
2: Not to Pacino. He's accomplished too much. But it was still, but I want catchphrase people. Our new catchphrase interviewers. Anybody with a catchphrase that calls, we're doing it.
5: Well, if Hogan calls back again, we can do brother.
2: Brother. Brother. Brother. Brother. Brother. Brother. Brother. That was awesome. Joey had no idea what just punched him in the nose. What makes us jerks, though, really? Seriously.
8: It was fun.
5: It's a little jerky.
2: Oh, it's completely jerky. But I mean, well, if you think about it really deep down, why?
8: Does it ruin his day?
2: Yeah. You're the woe guy. I really enjoyed that.
3: He told his handler, I like that station. I got to remember that.
2: I really did.
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1: Burt Reynolds wants to live to be 199.
2: It's not going to happen.
1: After his bypass surgery that he had, he said he was exercising 5 days after the operation.
2: We tried to call him because Roddy Piper and him were in rehab together. We never got that number back.
3: I finally got you.
2: You have it?
3: Of course I have.
2: I'm so tempted to do that. I finally found you, you son of a bitch. And just hang up on him. Let's do it. Give me the
4: heart
2: number.
4: Attack.
2: Give me the number.
4: No, don't do
2: give
4: it.
2: Me the number. Give me the number.
4: Rowdy Piper trusted us.
2: Shh. No one will know.
1: Yeah, do it.
2: Brady, do a story while Toledo hands over the
1: page.
2: I'm going to call him. I'm going to say it.
1: Avatar, set a record for DVD and Blu-ray sales. 6.7 million copies of the DVD Blu-ray combo.
2: Mm-hmm. Mm-hmm.
1: One of them did make it to the Bogan household.
2: Should I answer? So when he answers, should I go, Bandit? Hello? I got you, you son of a bitch.
5: Hey, Daddy?
2: Let's see. No way. I have to do it. I have to try.
5: Are you calling the Bandit, Daddy?
2: Shut up, Junior.
4: Rowdy Piper's never going to come back in
2: here. Well, he probably wasn't anyway. Burt Reynolds on
4: that. He's not going to know. How's he going to know?
2: Shut up. What is it?
1: 5777.
4: Jesus.
1: You got to pull it off.
2: Shut up.
6: Hello.
2: I got you now, you son of a bitch.
6: Hello.
2: I don't know what else to say. Just hung up on him.
5: That was the man.
2: Just called Burt Reynolds.
1: Jeez.
4: What are you doing?
2: I don't know what to say after that. What do you say after that? I told him I got him, the son of a bitch. What do you say after that? He's going to call back to Leo.
4: You think Burt Reynolds
1: that was the legend?
2: We got to change the hotline immediately.
1: You had the Bandit on the line.
2: I had the Bandit. I don't know what to do.
4: You called on the hotline?
2: Of course I called on the hotline.
1: Oh, jeez.
2: Call him back. My legs are feeling weird. Somebody fix this.
1: That's your entertainment drill.
2: Hello?
4: We're in so much
1: How
4: trouble.
1: Cool was that?
2: Pretty awesome. That he was answered. Awesome.
4: He answered.
1: He's right there.
4: He is feeling good.
2: Literally, my legs feel funny.

0: like I've done something wrong.
1: Got you now.
0: Just prank called Burt Reynolds.
2: You got him.
0: Got you now, you son of a bitch.
3: Unbelievable.
2: Hello?
0: Hello?
1: He's probably thinking that damn Roddy Piper.
0: Yeah, Roddy Piper handed out your number again.
2: I know I should have gone. Is this Gator McCloskey?
0: Wow, that was weird.
2: We got to call him back.
0: How? Why? Man, you call him, Toledo. You fix this. Call him and say, hey, you know what?
2: We had nothing's wrong.
0: See,
2: right
0: that
2: now.
0: Was Roddy Piper. Call him, said we had him as a guest. He did that. We don't want to be jerks. It was on our phone, so please. I feel horrible, and I feel great all at the same time.
1: It's the bandit. You have to apologize.
0: Call the bandit back immediately.
2: You know what probably happened there?
0: Oh, my phone's ringing.
2: He got off the phone.
0: Him? How does he do that?
2: He got off the phone. Change the number.
0: Yep. Oh, my God.
1: You now.
0: Aaron Gibson just texted me. He goes, oh, my God, I would have hung up, too. I don't know where you go from there. What am I supposed to go? Hi, Bert. I'm weirder than even that. I know we started off kind of strange, but now I just want to chat. You got to hang up after you do that. I'm a child, for God's sake. I don't have the skills to take care of anything after I've started a conversation with that. It's the bandit.
2: Now you'll be able to go on dinner. Yeah, I crank call the bandit.
0: No, I won't. I'm still... there's another... I ever did my phone lights up. I'm worried that he's got me.
1: So many questions. Did he ever hump roller girl? Don't care.
0: Yeah, did he hump roller
1: girl? Don't care.
0: I don't care now.
2: Call
0: very
2: him
0: nervous.
2: Back, Daddy.
0: Junior. I'm going to punch your mama square in the mouth. Wow. Yeah. Hello? That was
1: man. Weird. How's his friend Jan Michael Vincent
0: doing? Oh. Hooper.
2: That
0: counts as an interview.
2: It does?
0: Yep.
2: Shortest.
0: That counts. We've interviewed Burt Reynolds. Interview? Yep. That's the shortest interview we've ever done.
1: Beating the fat guy from Borat?
0: Yep. At least that was at least 15 seconds.
2: That's a full question.
0: Why does he make it? I'm starstruck. That doesn't happen. When he answered, my body chilled. Like, well, I have to do it.
2: That's what happened. That's
0: yeah, we've familiar. Had that problem before, haven't we?
2: That's what happened in ninth grade when we called Ed Asner's number.
0: Yeah, you called. Yeah, but you're ninth grader.
2: He picked it up. I know, but it's the same
0: I'm 37
2: thing
0: years old. I shouldn't
2: hello?
0: Be doing this.
2: Lou Grant?
0: You're ninth grade. It's okay to crank call celebrities. 37. 37, and not only did I do it, I did it worse than a ninth grader. I froze, and I hung up on him. It's Burt Reynolds. You call him back till you fix that.
2: You fix that mess.
0: You fix that, you son of a bitch. Fix it.
2: Why?
0: Just do it. No, because we maybe we'll develop a great friendship with Burt Reynolds.
2: Talk with us tomorrow.
0: Yeah, call him. Call him and say, hey, we'd like to. Roddy Piper gave us your number. We'd like to chat with you soon, someday. And then when he calls, I'll pick it up and I'll go, told you I had you, you son of a bitch, and I'll hang up on him again. Now you come to me, son of a bitch. I might do that one at home just to vary the numbers a little bit. Whew. I'm nervous.
2: You kind of fell out a little bit.
0: I was scared.
2: Voice, I know.
0: Thanks, Ebert. I don't need the critique. I'm just
2: unbelievable.
0: Saying.
2: Unbelievable. I'm disappointed.
0: You're staring at me the whole time. Why is Crank calling Burt Reynolds so disconcerting? Yikes.
1: He's a legend.
0: He is a legend. I guess that's why. It's Gator, for God's sakes.
2: I would have never done that.
0: I know you wouldn't have. You live your life different than I do.
2: Come on, Daddy.
0: Come on, Daddy. Hey, Daddy. We need a junior in there. You call him back. You call him a
2: junior.
0: I'll
2: call him back.
0: Yeah, you'll talk to him. You're a mail raper. Pins and needles, I tell you. But I got to give credit to Andy Serrata for telling me to. There it is. The number. We got to call him back.
1: And don't be a wuss. Let's go.
0: Eric's calling me names. Oh, my God.
1: Gotta fix this.
0: Why am I nervous?
1: Called him a son of a bitch.
0: No, I didn't. Shh, be quiet.
2: John, just be yourself.
1: Thanks. Get an angry call from a publicist.
0: I know. You're in big trouble.
1: Oh, I can't
0: either. It's, I can't be part of this. It's going to be awful.
2: Jackie Gleason doesn't work well.
0: Oh, this is awkward. It's going to ring. He's going to answer.
1: He isn't going to answer.
0: Shh.
2: Hey, Daddy.
0: Shut up. What the?
4: Sorry.
0: I can't dial a phone. Oh. That doesn't hurt.
1: You're so nervous. Your hands are sweating.
0: Oh, I'm sweating.
2: I don't blame him.
0: It's Gator McCloskey. We're dealing with here. It's Hooper. It's the guy from the whorehouse.
1: Stroker Ace.
0: Stroker Ace, for Christ's sake.
2: Paul, what was his name in The Longest Yard?
1: I don't know.
0: Paul.
2: Quarterback.
0: Burt Reynolds.
2: He's the original Tim Tebow.
0: It's over.
1: What are you doing? What happened?
0: Oh, that's a busy signal there. It's.
2: Or was he Florida State?
0: He's Florida State. Sorry, Larry, we're calling. Burt Reynolds back. You weren't around. We got to smooth something over. You're going to get some phone. There we go.
3: Oh, God, boy.
0: Oh, boy. Come
3: on.
4: Hello.
0: Is this Mr. Reynolds?
4: Who's this?
0: This is a radio station in Phoenix. One of our interns got your number and called, and I wanted to apologize.
4: Yeah, they were really assholes.
0: Yeah, well, that happens. I'm sorry. We're on the air right now.
4: No, it doesn't happen.
0: Okay. Well, I'm sorry.
4: If it happens again, pal, I'll look you up.
0: All right, goodbye.
3: Daddy?
0: Just wanted to apologize.
3: Daddy?
1: Oh, my God. I'm afraid of Burt Reynolds right now. Oh, my God.
3: Oh, my God.
0: Well, at least I apologize. I didn't apologize. Yeah. Yeah.
1: Way to smooth that over.
0: Way to go, Brett Harmon.
1: Jesus.
0: Oh, you're in trouble, Toledo, for handing that number.
1: Yeah. He didn't even tell him Roddy Piper.
0: I didn't know what to know. He was yelling at me.
5: Did he yell at
0: you? Oh, yes, yeah, he yelled at me. Did you take your headphones off again? Can you not listen to any of the show during awkward moment time?
2: I think the words asshole went across the line. And they were really assholes. That doesn't happen.
1: That's awesome. You got called an asshole by
0: no, Brett Harmon did for making that phone call.
2: Yeah, he called the intern.
0: Happens again. I'm gonna look you out. No,
1: that's great.
0: Never again.
1: You are an asshole.
0: You knew that going in.
1: Yeah.
0: We made Burt Reynolds very unhappy.
1: Isn't this how we lose members on the show? Prank calling people.
0: Way to go, Brett Harmon. I apologize.
2: Who came up with that idea?
0: So very much apologize. So
1: he's my hero. You pissed him off. Any other numbers you want?
0: Yeah. Give me. What else we got over there?
1: Need some more 70 superstars.
0: Abe Vigoda will talk to us.
1: Terry Bradshaw.
2: Well, of course he will.
0: We'll call Frank, have Terry call Bert. Smooth this whole thing over.
1: Terry and Bert don't like each other.
0: Sure Terry and Bert are like great friends.
1: In all the movies.
0: Are you kidding me?
1: They're in movies. They hate each other.
0: No, they don't. Terry and Bert Reynolds?
2: Yeah. Get a hold of Piper.
0: You're drunk. Yeah, call Piper. Have Piper fix this.
1: Okay. All right. Man.
0: We've angered Burt Reynolds.
1: I know.
2: like seriously angered Burt Reynolds.
0: Well, that's okay, because he slaps people when he gets mad real easy. Remember that reporter he just took a swing at for no reason? He gets angry. We should have known better.
1: He should have a better sense of humor about it.
0: I just told him I'm sorry, though. At least I apologized. I think I was being nice. Don't you?
1: This time.
0: Yeah, the second time. Calling back and apologizing is a big step. That's manly.
1: Brett, that first time. Yeah. You're nervous, though, and you're apologizing.
0: Of course I wasn't nervous. He was yelling at me. You didn't hear it. You just heard my end of it. You didn't hear the cascading pain in his voice.
1: I hear the replay in a minute.
0: I'm very nervous.
2: Let's get Chuck Norris's number.
0: I'm not afraid of him. Burt Reynolds, Chuck Norris, a pansy.

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4: 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Sunny, today's high 102, mostly clear this evening, overnight low 77, and that's Thursday's valley weather.
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0: KUPD, the best of Holmberg's morning sickness.
1: Betty White. The glorious Betty White, I will tell you that right now.
2: Oh, yeah.
1: She's a golden girl. She's on Mary Tyler Moore, my favorite sitcom maybe of all time. And then, of course, now in the movie The Proposal is what it's called, right, with Ryan Reynolds and Sandra Bullock. Betty White's on the phone, everybody. Betty White, are you there?
3: I'm right here, and thank you so much.
1: Good Lord, Betty White. What a privilege it is to talk to you. You're a legend, you know.
3: Oh, I doubt that.
1: No, it's true, at least with me.
2: Well, yeah, she's a legend with me, too.
1: Yeah, because Sue Ann Niven is the greatest character on television history, and done in the 70s, playing the happy little housemaker, and then a complete and utter tramp at the same time, which is fantastic work.
3: I like to think of her as the neighborhood nymphomaniac.
1: Exactly. And you played it to like you maybe knew what you were doing?
3: Well, I had done a lot of research, you know, and for every part to play.
1: So there was a lot of Betty White whoring, is what you're saying. So far. Okay, good. And you're also you're known for the Golden Girls, which, by the way, is another feat in your life to make me, at the time when that show started, 14, 15-year-old boy, laugh at four old women retired in Florida.
3: Well, I tell you, can you imagine being blessed with the kind of writing that we had on Mary Tyler Moore, and then to get that kind of writing on Golden Girls? And we can't, as actors, we can't do it unless it's on the page.
1: And it's unbelievable. And well, you guys pulled it off beautifully. But to make that an interesting show to all ages was a pretty darn impressive thing.
3: And still, we're in 49 countries, and I get mail from Bangladesh and Sri Lanka and Finland and Paris. What they see in four old broads in Bangladesh, I don't know, but as long as they do.
2: Yeah, in Bangladesh, you're probably getting proposal letters.
1: Yeah.
2: Would you like to be one of my wives?
1: What kind of letters do you get from other countries? What does it say?
3: Oh, that I grew up watching the Golden Girls with my grandmother, and I think it's very funny.
1: Really? So they're not like weirdo letters.
3: Oh, no, they're warm letters written in good English. Now, that says something from all over all those countries, well, 49 of them, and we can't turn around and I can't answer in their language, but I always write, thank you.
1: Sure. Just write thank you back and then sign Betty White and kiss it, maybe.
3: Yeah.
1: It would be cool.
3: It's phenomenal. I wish we were able to reach out a little bit with languages.
1: Yeah, it would be a little. I got no idea what I'm barely saying in English. So
2: now they have those translators where sometimes you can get on the computer will translate it back into that language.
1: I'm not doing any of that. That's work, Brady. So you're. I don't even want to say how old you are, so I won't. But how in the world are you still pumping? Why do you want to keep working?
3: Well, because my life, I'm the luckiest old broad on two feet. My life is divided into two equal parts. My animal work and my show business work. I have to stay in show business to pay for my animal business.
1: Oh, okay, so it's paying the bills still.
3: That's right.
1: And your animal work has been outstanding for years and years. I'm an animal goof my own self. Dogs are my favorite thing on the planet. Good. So,
3: well, but I've been with the Morris Animal Foundation for 40 years. We fund health studies, humane health studies into specific health problems. Dogs, cats, horses, and zoo and wildlife. And I've been with the Los Angeles Zoo for 41 years. So animals are really my heart.
1: What's the highlight? If you look back, what are you thinking to yourself? Betty White's highlight of your career. What one thing, besides obviously the charitable stuff, but like as an actress, you think back, that's my best work.
3: I think it's kind of a toss-up between Mary Tyler Moore and Golden Girls, but Golden Girls I was on every week. With Mary, I did the most I ever, and I didn't come in till the fourth year, and then the most I ever did in a 22-week episode, was I did 12 shows 1 year, and the rest just six or seven.
1: Now, did Sue Ann Niven and Lou ever do it? I don't remember.
3: Oh, she finally nailed him. And one of my favorite shows, he came into the office the next morning and called Mary into his office. And he pulled out the bottom drawer of his desk and took out a bottle of liquor and handed it to Mary and said, nobody should get that drunk.
2: That's right.
1: Nice. Now, do you consider yourself a dirty lady? Like, do you, like, have a dirty sense of humor?
3: Well, I
1: always let me tell you before you answer why I always picture you very much like that. You're the sweet old lady, but then like if I gave you a hug, you'd pinch my ass and surprise me.
3: Well, I wouldn't. I might whisper something in your ear.
1: Like yes. What, Betty?
3: But I, But I'd pinch your ass on the second date.
1: Okay, because so I'm gonna take you out twice.
3: Yeah.
1: Well, but, see, I'm looking for the first date pinch.
3: But I don't like dirty. I like double entendre. I love.
1: Right.
3: Because
1: okay.
3: If the people who get it enjoy it, and the people who don't get it, it doesn't bother them or affect them. But dirty for dirty's sake turns me off. I don't think it's funny. I think half the stuff is that you don't say is where the laugh is.
1: Right, yeah. Just a look is always better, even almost.
3: Mm-hmm.
1: Yeah, I like that. Now, what would you whisper in my ear?
3: How do you feel about coming over from Phoenix? It's not far.
1: Okay.
2: Yes.
1: See, I'm in. That's beautiful. What would we do on a date, Betty White? Because I actually am strangely attracted to you. It shouldn't be that I am, but I am.
3: Well, I don't like the strangely.
1: Not strangely, yeah. But you know why? Because I shouldn't be. Everybody tells me that I shouldn't be. We're worlds apart. We're May, December, but you know what? I still find you very attractive.
3: You just dig old broads.
1: Yeah.
3: That's your problem.
1: But you know what? That's wise, because I don't most of the time.
3: Well, then, see, there's something between us.
1: Yeah, there is.
2: There's a bond.
1: It's palpable, Betty White. I sense it. Now, are you staying active? I mean, what do you do with your spare time?
3: There's not much of that, I must admit.
1: Right.
3: Between the animal work and show business work, and I have another Disney movie that I'm starting the end of July. So the work goes on, and I love it.
1: Wow.
3: And then when I'm not working, I'm doing the animal stuff. I've been with the Los Angeles Zoo for 30 years, for 40 years. So I'm over there. That's my other home. People say I belong in a zoo, and I do.
1: And you're in the new movie, The Proposal. Now, let's be honest about this, too. This is not a movie that guys are going to flock to as a buddy. You know, like me and Brady aren't going to run out and say, hey, let's go see The Proposal, because it's kind of a date movie or a girl movie. Is there anything about this that guys will sit and go, oh, boy, I'm getting drugged to a girl movie?
3: Well, I think you might have us not quite on the money, because Sandra Bullock is enough to drag guys to a movie no matter what the movie is.
1: Well,
3: he is just a delight. And Ryan Reynolds is, he's the hottest thing in town right now.
1: Yeah.
3: And they have a chemistry together that it's just phenomenal, the chemistry between them. And there's even a nude scene, not a salacious one, but enough to, I think, I don't think guys will mind a date movie.
1: No, okay. So
2: do you get to nail Ryan Reynolds in this movie?
3: Well, I'm not the kind who kisses and tells.
1: Okay, beautiful. Well, speaking of tastefully done nude scenes,
2: yeah.
1: We ask everybody a question on this show about that, and Brady has that question for you here.
2: We have a segment in the show that we call the Pause and Toss. It's where a favorite movie, a favorite love scene or sex scene that you would have, and we ask every celebrity that what was one of their favorite sex scenes that they would take the movie and maybe pause it right there and go to town.
1: It sexually arouses
2: yeah.
1: you, but it's very, you know, it's well done to the point where it's not pornography.
2: What would Betty White's, one of her all-time favorite love scenes in a movie be?
3: Bridges of Madison County with Clint Eastwood and Meryl Streep.
2: Oh, yeah.
1: Really?
3: Yep.
1: I've yet to see that. Do they have a sex scene in that?
3: It's
2: in the kitchen, isn't it?
3: I'm in it. Well, they started in the kitchen.
2: Yeah.
1: Oh.
3: But I'm an incurable romantic, and sex scenes just don't turn me on unless there's a tremendous romance along with it.
1: Now, have you ever had have you ever watched a pornographic film and gone, no, maybe that is for me?
3: No, that would be a big turnoff.
1: Really? Is it? Okay. Yeah, I didn't know. I'm curious. I don't know why I want to know more about you in that area, Betty. I've got to stop.
2: So you'd be better off, John, with a pottery wheel.
1: Right. Like Ghost.
2: Yeah.
1: Stuff like that. You're an incurable romantic. That's lost.
3: No, but kissing and necking and smooching, I'm so into that. I really am into that.
1: Are you still do you date a lot?
3: And
1: I'm just curious. I don't know why I'm curious about you so much. I want to know you. I want to be your friend. Are you ever in Phoenix?
3: Yes. Well, I'll make a point if you keep.
1: Yes.
3: Yeah.
1: You and me and my girlfriend will all go out for lunch and.
3: Oh,
1: maybe,
3: that's thrilling.
1: No. And then I'll make my choice at the end of the day.
3: Oh, that's fair.
1: Yeah.
3: Sure, that's real fair. Maybe. And then you'll send me back to Los Angeles.
1: Never! Never!
2: No way.
1: A great Betty White, it would be an honor, for God's sake. But it's been awesome talking to you. It's always a privilege to talk to people who I've admired for years, and I very rarely show this much respect, and I know and that's confusing you right now because you probably thought I didn't, but this is as respectful as I get.
3: Well, darling, please know I appreciate it, and please know how much we appreciate your help with the proposal. It's a good movie.
1: No problem. And when you're in Phoenix, you be sure to call up because you've got a friend, Betty White.
3: And he's got a girlfriend. I heard that.
1: For now, Betty. Things are changing. Well, thank you so much. It's an honor, and hopefully we'll talk to you soon.
3: Thanks a million.
1: No, bye-bye. Betty White, everybody. My goodness, I am strangely attracted to a woman who's 87 years old.
2: Sexy.
1: I am sweating. Brady did a great job.
4: That was impressive.
2: She knew right away.
1: She knew what it was. She's throwing down to bridges in Madison County on a regular, on the reg.
4: Did you prepare her, Toledo? What happened?
1: My goodness.
4: Did not prepare.
2: She's a big Clint Eastwood fan. I bet
1: she's fantastic.
4: Dropped it without a second thought. Bridges in Madison County.
2: Hello.
4: How you feeling?
1: Betty freaking White right there.
4: She's a little India.
1: That's a little legendary stuff right there. Yeah.
2: I'm going to go to the L.A. Zoo. Yeah.
4: Is Megan getting a call later today?
1: Megan would understand. I'm going to make her wear the gray wig tonight.
4: Oh, God.
1: I got a gray wig. I'll throw this on.
4: Can you wrinkle Megan up at all a little bit?
1: Call me Madge or something.
4: Is Betty White on your celebrity list?
1: So if you No, I should her, have. I should have. No, I never actually thought to put Betty White on the list. But
4: you're supposed to keep a spot open for last-minute additions.
1: Yeah. Oh, you have to have the player to be named later in there? I didn't know that. I've always just had one or two. I bit my tongue.
4: Somebody off the waiver wire.
1: She was so sweet, but I bit my tongue on the whole Sandra Bullock thing. I started talking about
4: it. I actually
1: good
4: kind
1: look
4: of hear you biting your tongue.
1: Oh, I got to say
4: but
1: something.
4: There are guys that are into Sandra Bullock.
1: And exactly. And that's why I don't do that kind of stuff.
2: When they saw this match, was that the first thing you thought of? She's
1: problem is
2: too old.
1: In real life.
2: She's much older than Ryan. I didn't think they were in the same caliber.
4: Actually closer than you think.
1: See, and that's where the TMZ line has blurred us as the viewers, is because Ryan Reynolds is married to Scarlett Johansson. So I struggle with Ryan Reynolds going after Sandra Bullock because it's slumming for him. It's not even
4: in your
1: close. Right. Some guys that find Sandra Bullock are crazy.
2: Yeah,
1: I don't know.
2: She doesn't bother me as much as...
1: Well, I just don't get it. She drives me nuts. And you know why? It's because she looks like someone I used to be driven nuts by.
4: Oh.
1: And not like in a... I hated her.
4: Talk about the pain, John.
1: Hated her. So then Sandra Bullock's little pug nose comes rolling out on the screen.
4: What was her name? The girl you hated?
1: Stephanie was her name.
4: Really?
1: Yeah.
4: What'd she do to you?
1: Just existed.
4: Oh.
1: Yeah, just generally existed with her little pig face. I think so. Actually, every Easter, I hope that we're actually carving her up as the ham. I just sit and hope and pray. God, I hope this one is her.
4: He really did a number on you.
1: No, didn't do anything to me.
2: So that's why you call your ham Stephanie.
1: Yeah, I always go, hey, come over for a big Easter, Stephanie.
2: What are you talking about?
1: I mean ham. Little snout-faced pig. And I didn't even think she did anything to me. I just think I generally disliked her. But you know why? It's because she thought she was so hot, she just was piggy.
4: A lot of that going on.
1: Yeah, there's a ton of that going on. It's called Scottsdale. So there you go. Betty White was just on the Morning Sickness. We are eclectic. It's 98 KUP.
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2: 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Sunny, today's high 102, mostly clear this evening, overnight low 77, and that's Thursday's valley weather.
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Hello. This is Larry McFeely. It feels like a Friday, but it's only Thursday. I guess that's because we're taking tomorrow off for the 4th of July holiday. Do you have tomorrow off at your job? I sure hope you do. We're celebrating the 4th with a Metallica 4th of July weekend, and I'll tell you today how you could score a deluxe box set version of the Metallica Remastered Reload album.

0: Papa Roach, you're listening to the Big Red Radio, 98 KUPD. I also played The Middle from Jimmy Eat World, and that song is used in the new Supergirl movie, but oddly enough, they used a slow indie folk cover of the song, which is so weird. They could have just used the Jimmy Eat World version. It would have been just fine. It's kind of a hot subject right now with people that were disappointed in the movie, and it just so happens that we've got Fandango movie passes for Supergirl on the app this week. Anyways, it's Larry McFeely, and if you want to win something today, I can set you up with Taste of Chaos tour tickets. The show is October 24th with Hollywood Undead and In This Moment, and you can text the word TOUR, T-O-U-R, to 97936 for a shot at those tickets. 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Your Metallica 4th of July weekend starts today at 5 o'clock with Yep. And we've got some really great prizes lined up for you guys. I'll tell you more about that in just a few.
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The show happening with Hollywood Undead and In This Moment. 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
7: 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Sunny, today's high 102, mostly clear this evening, overnight low 77, and that's Thursday's valley weather.
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It's a Metallica 4th of July weekend starting at 5 o'clock today. Yef will get you kicked off. It's brought to you by Mo Money Pawn, MMP Guns, and Gateway Community College. And you can tap that track on the 98KUPD app every time you hear a Metallica song for your shot at the deluxe box set version of the re-release of the Reload album. It's a Metallica 4th of July weekend. Hola.

0: Chevelle opening for Breaking Benjamin. 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Doing that two-night staycation at the Hilton Tapatio Cliffs with a $100 resort credit. Tap that app today. Rack up the hours and win. Listening on the app right now, Brianna Medaglia. I got that right. In Avondale. Joshua Claus, no relation to Santa, in Surprise. And Maggie Preventure in Phoenix, thanks for tapping that app and listening online. If you want to go check out the Diamondbacks take on the Brewers tomorrow at Chase Field, I've got your tickets next hour in Larry's Lunch Sack.
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Congratulations out to Ryan Magnus of Peoria. He was the grand prize winner of Larry's Excellent Adventure. He scored $3,000 to take his own Excellent Adventure from Valley Toyota Dealers. Congratulations, Ryan. We'll do it again later this year. And right now, it's Eva Under Fire. This is the band opening for Five Finger Death Punch in September.

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And if you've ever been a soldier in the Metal Army, Metallica wants to see your battle vest. They are now asking fans to send in photos of their own battle vests to be showcased in the band's Black Box Online Museum. The vests will also be on display during Metallica's upcoming residency at the Sphere in Las Vegas, which kicks off in October.

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5: 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My wife and these. 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
16: 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Sunny, today's high 102, mostly clear this evening, overnight low 77, and that's Thursday's valley weather.
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0: playing the Tucson Arena August 4th from your concert station, 98 KUPD. Also played Ice Nine Kills with Twisting the Knife. It's Larry McFeely. 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
3: 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Sunny, today's high 102, mostly clear this evening, overnight low 77, and that's Thursday's Valley weather.
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job this morning with Operation Hydration. The boys are off next week, but we will still do a van stop on Thursday. 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

0: with Puddle of Mud. Also played Van Halen. It's Larry McFeely making my way out of here. Yef is in after 2 o'clock today, and he is going to kick off your Metallica 4th of July weekend today at 5 o'clock. It's brought to you by Mo Money Pawn, MMP Guns, and Gateway Community College. Now, don't forget, you can tap the track on the 98KUPD app all weekend long, every time you hear Metallica. And you will be entered to win copies of the re-release of the Reload album. We've got digital downloads. We've got 2 LP vinyl copies, a deluxe box set version, which weighs in at over 10 pounds, including LPs, CDs, DVDs, guitar picks, a Gimme Fuel poster, a 128-page hardcover book, and more. Plus, we've got $100 gift cards from MMP Guns. So tap that track on the 98KUPD app all weekend long when you hear Metallica. And Yef will tell you more about that after 2 o'clock today. He's got Baby Metal tickets for you guys today. Rise Against tickets, too. And I'm going to play you some new music from Breaking Benjamin before I get out of here.
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98 KUPD, it's Arizona's Real Rock. Larry McFeely just about out of here. I leave you guys with some concert psych and new music from Breaking Benjamin. The song is called Something Wicked. You guys have a very safe

I sure be on that, that's for sure. AC/DC, it's 98 KUPD. I am Yef, hanging out with you this afternoon. Gonna kick off my shift with Little Queens of the Stone Age. Got your chances at Baby Metal and Rise Against tickets once again.

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16: 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Sunny, today's high 102, mostly clear this evening, overnight low 77, and that's Thursday's Valley weather.
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It's Jeff with you this afternoon. Going to give you Evanescence with their new one, Who Will You Follow? 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They're coming here pretty soon let's see, where are we at? 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

0: Lenny Kravitz. It's the Big Red Radio 98 KUPD. Yep, with you this afternoon. So after I got off of my shift yesterday, I learned that those two that climbed the Empire State Building ended up arrested. Dang, dude. What a way to kick off your engagement. Your wedding photos, your wedding album is going to start off with mug shots. Damn. Do you think they should have thrown the book at him? I don't know. I thought it was a pretty cool thing. You know? Everybody's reaction online. Oh, can you believe that they did that? Yeah, I can. Have you been on the internet? Every weekend, somebody steps on a... straps on a lawn chair to weather balloon rides. Tries to jump a dirt bike over a swimming pool. You know? We got that one dude who gets into his backyard, yells whoop whoop, and then like lands on barbed wire. People are doing anything for views. But this one was a classy one. I thought it was a pretty classy stunt, you know? People are acting like these two declared war on us all. All they did was climb a building. They didn't steal the Declaration or nothing. I'm saying, should people go off and do it? No. These people have been in a documentary for doing what they do. So they do this professionally. So to me, they should get off scot-free. They got down just fine. They didn't need first responders. Now, if they need the help of the city to get down, yeah, you're jackass. Go to jail. But they didn't. They did it. And it was awesome. My only problem is now every guy has to compete with this. Hey, babe, I made reservations.
1: Oh, yeah? Are we going to scale one of the most famous buildings on planet?
0: No.
1: All right, let's go to Applebee's.
0: You know, his fiance's hot, man. Going out to dinner wasn't going to be enough. So, good job, dude. They made it back down, and then they ended up getting arrested. So, what do you think? Is it problematic that they did that? Or is it totally as awesome as I think it is? Hit me up, yeff at 98kpd.com, or you can just call me, 602-585-9800. Stain, Sublime, and Aerosmith coming.
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Pretty Reckless came out with their new album, Dear God, last week. You can pick it up for yourself. They're coming August 2nd to the Van Buren. Tickets are still available. It's When I Wake Up on 98 KEPD.

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16: 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Mostly clear skies through the evening, overnight low 77, sunny tomorrow, high 105, and that's Thursday's Valley weather.
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0: Slipknot. It's Arizona's Real Rock 98 KUPD. Yep, with you this afternoon. If you couldn't tell this morning, John and company took an early 4th of July break. They're going to be back on the 13th, so they're going to be gone all next week, so you're going to get the best of Holmberg's morning sickness. I came in right at the perfect time. They were talking. They had their old interview with Betty White. John was coming on to her, so absolutely hilarious. I'm sure that's going to be available on 98kupd.com on the little podcast area. You can listen back. It's hilarious how he got Betty White's number to just call her up like that. I don't know. But you can hear more of the best of Holmberg's morning sickness all throughout next week. All the best bits. As I always say, reruns are good because you pick up on stuff you might have missed for the first time around. I still have tickets to give away for Baby Metal and Rise Against. I'll be doing that in the next hour, getting you nice and ready and happy for when we kick off this Metallica 4th of July weekend at 5 o'clock. I've got, let's see here, Days of the New, A Perfect Circle, and Breaking Benjamin coming right up for you.
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9: 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Mostly clear skies through the evening, overnight low 77, sunny tomorrow high 105, and that's Thursday's Valley weather.
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0: 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In 15 minutes, a little less than that, we kick off Metallica 4th of July weekend for you. 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It's Yef. I've got Nickelback, Rob Zombie, Black Crows. Your mandatory Metallica starts at 5, and then you can tap those tracks right then and there.
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